0: One gone here in the first inning. Now Michael Busch. Busch hitting 241, 17 home runs, 68 RBIs. Cubs all over the Reds yesterday. Ran away with that game. Swing and a miss on the first pitch slider to Michael Busch for strike one. Cubs won 17-5. Now the 0-1 pitch to Michael Busch. In there for a called strike. The count is 0-2. In all the offense the Cubs had yesterday, Michael Busch was left out of all of it. He finished that game 0-6. Nothing in two, the count on Busch. Burns back into his windup. He throws, and it's in the dirt inside. That home run for Pete Crow Armstrong was his ninth career leadoff home run. That moves him ahead of Rick Monday, who hit eight in 1976, swinging and a miss, down on strikes. And Michael Busch strikes out. And that means Pete Crow Armstrong is alone in second place in Cubs history. Single season leadoff home runs. Alfonso Soriano in 2007 hit 12 leadoff home runs for the Cubs. Now with two outs, here's Alex Bregman. The pitch to Bregman is off the outside corner for ball one. Earlier this year, Pete Crow Armstrong became the fastest Cub ever to 20 homers and 20 stolen bases in a season, and he has not slowed down. And keep in mind, swung on, and this is popped up foul off the right side. Even though that was a fastest two stat, when the Reds saw the Cubs early this season here at Wrigley Field, Pete Crow Armstrong was not hitting. He was hitting down to the bottom of the order. And he wasn't doing much at all. 1-1. Check swing, and Bregman couldn't hold up. Went around, and the count's 1-2.
1: Just my observation about Pete Crow Armstrong is that he has really shortened his swing. When he first broke on the scene in the major leagues, he had a very long, whippy swing. When he made contact, it was hard, but he swung through a lot of fastballs.
0: Now the 1-2 pitch to Bregman, down and away. Just goes to show you, you don't have to have a big, long swing to be a pretty darn good hitter.
1: What you do have to do is make adjustments.
0: Right. And that never stops.
1: You're right about that.
0: 2-2 on Bregman. Burns back into his windup. The 2-2 pitch. Bregman swings and misses a slider down and away. And the inning is over. But Pete Crow Armstrong does it again. He goes deep, driving one deep into the right field bleachers for his 37th home run of the year. It gives the Cubs a 1-0 lead heading to the second inning here at Wrigley Field on Chicago, or Wrigley Field in Chicago on the Reds Radio Network.
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Cubs coming to bat here in the second inning, leading it 1-0. Ian Happ leads it off for Chicago. 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Happ 0-for-3 in the ball game yesterday with a strikeout, hitting

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7: It is a 2-0 ball game here as we go to the top of the third inning. The Cubs have scored one each in the first two frames of this game. They lead 2-0. And it will be the top of the Reds lineup and Dane Myers. Myers hit a ground ball, the first baseman to start this ball game off, which was delayed about 25 minutes with some rain in the area. In fact, it has continued to rain very lightly, but I think it's about ready to stop. Cubs sold a lot of blue raincoats and umbrellas and all sorts of rain gear out here tonight. So Meyer steps in, and Shota Imanaga, the lefty, pitches out of the stretch and comes to the plate. Swung on, hit high and deep and foul. Not quite enough to get out of here. He was out of the head of the fastball a little bit, Myers was, and he's down 0-1.
8: And now that it looks like, for the most part, the rain has stopped, so that ought to keep the mound in pretty good shape the rest of the way.
7: Imanaga coming to the plate, and a breaking ball swung on. That's going to be a shot down the line, but foul just by a hair down the left field line. And for the second time in two pitches, Myers now out ahead of the pitch a little bit. That time a breaking ball from Shota Imanaga. And you look back on the replay, it was about a foot out, foot foul. Boy, he'd love to get Myers on. He's 9 for 9 in stolen bases. Another packed house here at Wrigley. It's been a big weekend here for attendance and for a lot of Reds fans that have made the trip from Cincinnati up here to the Windy City.
8: Great place to come spend a weekend.
7: Reds looking to try to get this three-game series by winning tonight. They're down 2-0. Imanaga up and away. That's a ball. Haley De La Cruz on deck. He'll be followed by Sal Stewart. And the left-hander rocking and throwing, and a swing and a miss. Got that four-seam fastball right by him, and that is the second strikeout of the game for the Cubs southpaw.
8: On our monitor, they were just showing the inside of the Wrigley Field scoreboard. Now, I know you've been inside the Green Monster at Fenway, but have you been inside the scoreboard here at Wrigley?
7: I have never been inside the scoreboard
8: here.
7: In fact, I've only been in the bleachers twice. And now Ellie takes a breaking ball right across the top of the zone, strike one.
8: You know what? Now that you mention it, I don't think I've ever, I've definitely never watched a game from the bleachers. I don't even know if I've been out there.
7: It's a different perspective,
8: I would imagine.
7: Ellie with an 0-1 pitch. It's a changeup that misses outside. I do remember one time I came here years ago, and I got four tickets from the traveling secretary.

0: and delivers a little bit outside ball. One ball, one strike to Seiya Suzuki. Suzuki has been a Cub since March of 2022. That one's low and it's 2-1. He was a veteran all-star out of Japan when the Cubs decided to bring him over. In fact, he was a five-time all-star over there and a multiple gold glove winner. And a breaking ball, swing and a miss. That's a disappearing slider right there. So two balls, two strikes, nobody out. Burns with a long look in here to Tyler Stevenson. The big high leg kick and a swing and a miss. Chased the bad one right there. 98 outside the zone. And Suzuki goes down, strike three. Fourth of them, four of them now for Burns in the game. And that'll be Michael Bush. Bush, 28-year-old left-handed hitter, and he checks swings. They check down to third base. He did not go. Brian Walsh behind the plate calling balls and strikes tonight. Burns all the way from that third base extreme side of the rubber, and a beautiful breaking ball, swing and a miss. Boy, his breaking ball, because he throws from such a high arm angle, goes straight down. I mean, there just aren't too many sliders around to do that. Here's a 1-1, swing and a foul back on a heater. I really do believe that in the long run, you know, we hope this kid stays healthy, but he is going to be some kind of long-term pitcher. He's got such a great idea already, and he's got a lot of learning yet to do. He's ahead in the count now, 1-2. Michael Bush awaits. Fastball on the corner, strike three. Oh, no, make it. Brian Walsh called out a ball, and immediately Tyler Stevenson wants a challenge.
1: Well, I thought he called him out, and the hitter wants to challenge. I think the hitter wants a challenge. Yeah.
0: I saw Tyler with his hand on his hat.
2: Confirmed the batter's out. Chicago has one challenge remaining.
0: Okay. You're right about that. Strike one off the books for the Cubs.
1: I think Tyler was ready to challenge if it didn't go the Reds' way.
0: Yeah. His right hand went right up there with the ball in it. So back-to-back punch-outs. That's three in a row, actually, for Chase Burns. Five altogether. Two down in the inning, and here is Alex Bregman. Bregman looks at it on the corner. That's a strike. Pretty much an unhittable pitch on the knees on the block.
1: At 98.
0: I left that part out. And the pitch is the breaking ball, same spot. It's going to be dribbled over by first base. Here comes Burns. He'll field it with his glove and flip it over to Sal Stewart for the out. So mark it down 1-3. A 1-2-3. Very quick inning for Chase Burns here in the bottom of the third. It is a 2-0 ball game. Favor Cubs on the Reds Radio Network. Back to Tommy with the play-by-play right after this.
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0: sends a fly ball right field toward the corner. Rodriguez is over. The catch is made. He will throw it into second base. Wisely so, to the throw, gets away on the infield. Now it rolls away. It'll be backed up by Arroyo, but not in time to keep the runners from advancing. Horner goes to second. Happ will score, and this game's tied at three.
1: It'll probably go as an error on the right fielder, but there is no way that that ball should be able to get away from Matt McClain. I mean, it's a 200-foot throw. It might be a little bit offline, but McClain's got to go over there and get it. He tried to make a stab play at it and didn't get his glove on it, and that is absolutely a bad news Bears play.
0: It bounced by McClain and then shot by Ellie, who had to dive for it, and then it just went trickling into no man's land in the left field grass. So it's a fly out to right for Ramirez. On that play, Happ was advancing to third anyways. The throw came into second, but it took a weird hop in the grass, probably because of the spin it had on the throw from Rodriguez. And now Michael Conforto bats with the runner at second base advancing on the air, and Burns will spin and look the runner back to second base.
1: Well, if you actually get in front of the ball, it can take a bad hop and hit you in the chest.
0: Bingo. Runner at second, one man out, 3-3 tie. Burns throws, swung on, pop foul, back to the left side, that's out of play. 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A wave and a miss, a slider in the dirt. The count is nothing and two on Conforto. Conforto singled in the second inning. His base hit drove home Ian Happ.
1: Yeah, he got a hanging slider in that, and it's time to bury one right here.
0: Burns could use a strikeout with that runner standing at second base and one out. Here he comes, the 0-2, and he does bury it way out in front of home plate. Great block by Stevenson, and it's a ball and two strikes. Conforto, one of only a few players that have played in the big leagues that have played in three different World Series: the Little League World Series, the College World Series, and also the Major League World Series. Quite a distinction. The pitch. Conforto swings, bounces a high hopper back to the mound. Burns goes airborne to glove it. Looks the runner, Horner back to second base, and then underhands to first to get Conforto. 2 minute are out on the fourth as we pause for station identification on the Reds Radio Network.
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0: Miguel Amaya bats with a runner at second. Two outs. The pitch to Amaya is popped into the air. High behind short. Ellie backpedaling. He's under it, and he's got it. If not for the air, the Cubs don't score, but they do. And it's all even at three as we head to the fifth inning here at Wrigley on the Reds Radio Network.
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0: taking over about a four-game stretch. Boy, Tyler Stevenson unloaded on that. Halfway up the bleachers in left field.
1: What was that you were saying earlier about not wanting to get into a home run contest with the Cubs?
0: Well, right now,
1: got a long way to go, I know.
0: Right now, the Reds are ahead. Here's Eugenio Suarez. Lines it right back to Imanaga with a little lean back and his glove belt high. The ball goes right into it for the out. Reds leading the home run derby 3-1 at the moment. The important thing is that the Reds are leading on the scoreboard 6-3. J.J. Bleda hits. Bases empty, two outs. Bleda 1-for-2. Flew to right his last time up and watches breaking ball dive into the dirt outside for ball one. Reds are trying to hand the Cubs their third straight series loss. This in the midst of the Cubs trying to make a playoff push. The pitch cut on and missed. Count is even, one ball, one strike.
1: You know, J.J. Bleda does something I find very interesting at home plate. He's got an open stance, but as the pitch is coming, he's got a little, like a tiptoe towards the third base bag, so he kind of straightens himself up. Some guys have a big high leg kick. Some have a toe tap. He kind of tiptoes twice and gets himself lined up.
0: Imanaga throws, and Bleda sends a fly ball to right field. Falling, but not quick enough. In comes Seiya Suzuki to make the running catch. The right fielder puts it away, moving in toward the line. But Dane Myers got it started with a solo home run. Tyler Stevenson finished it off with a two-run blast. It's a three-run Reds fifth. It's now 6-3 Red Legs as we head to the bottom of the fifth inning, halfway through to Wrigley on the Reds Radio Network.
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2: Well, our Old Red Buster pitching change is Brock Burke coming out of the bullpen. The 30-year-old Chicago native comes into the ballgame. This is game number 68 for the Reds lefty.
3: He will go to work against Tyrone Taylor. And the first pitch to Taylor is in there for a called strike. Nothing and one. Taylor hitting in place of Michael Conforto. Craig Counsell going to his bench to counter the move that Terry Francona has made here in the sixth inning. Two on with two out. Here's Burke. And the pitch misses low and inside. It's a one ball, one strike count on Taylor. Burke readies. Now the 1-1. Ground ball headed for short. Ellie has it. He'll scoop it to Matt McClain covering at second base. That forces out Ian Happ. It ends the Cubs' sixth inning. They get their first two aboard on an error and a hit. They leave them both. And we head to the seventh. Back to Chris with the Reds on top 6-3 on the Reds Radio.
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2: It is a new pitcher on the mound for the Cubs as we go to the top of the seventh inning. It'll be a right-hander, Trent Thornton. Now, Thornton was signed last January to a non-roster contract, minor league deal, as kind of insurance. I don't know if the Cubs knew that they would have so many people on the disabled list, but they do. That injured list is full and full of pitchers. So Thornton now gets his chance for the 43rd time this year, young man from Charlotte. Did his college work at University of North Carolina, who, by the way, won their first football game, I believe, over there in Ireland.
3: Wow.
2: As they played yesterday.
3: It's a good place to get the season started.
2: So Thornton will be dealing with the number one hitter in the Reds lineup, Dane Meyers. Meyers with a home run to his credit his last time up. And a righty on righty, breaking ball, strike one.

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7: You didn't see that coming, did
5: you? WBVI.
8: We go to the top of the ninth inning, and the Reds have a three-run lead. They'll face a new pitcher on the mound for the Cubs. It'll be 33-year-old right-hander Jacob Webb. Webb has won a World Series win with the Braves, and he signed a deal with the Cubs that will also take him into the 2027 season if he wants to take advantage of that club option. This will be game number 60 for the often used right-hander Jacob Webb.
0: Well, it's top of the order for the Reds here in the ninth inning, although it looks a little different now. Dane Myers leads it off, but Ivan Johnson will follow. Reds are up by three here in the ninth. Right-hander Webb's first pitch on the way to Myers. And it's low and outside. One and oh the count on Dane Myers. Webb through the signs, has it. Sets ready. And here he comes with a 1-0. Swing and a miss. The count is even, one ball and one strike.
8: Well, Webb's first two pitches are fastball changeup, and that is his main arsenal. Got a very good changeup.
0: One ball, one strike. Here he comes. Swung on, and that's fouled straight back. A ball and two strikes now on Dane Myers. Emilio Pagan is getting loose in the Reds bullpen. Right-hander brings it in. Swinging a ground ball foul, third base side. It's a one ball, two strike count on Dane Myers. Myers homered back in the fifth inning, his sixth of the year. Just really hasn't hit all that well when he's been hitting in the leadoff spot. Now he takes strike three called. And there's one gone here in the ninth inning. You look at his numbers on the year, and Myers having a nice year. He's done a good job for the Reds. He's been a reliable center fielder. We all know about the one error he made, but that's the one error he's made. Other than that, he's been really good in center field for the Reds. But hitting below 200 when hitting in the leadoff spot, 20th game this year that he has led off tonight. Now the pitch, and Ivan Johnson takes off the outside corner. Johnson took over at second base when McClain moved over to short, taking the place of Ellie, who, as I mentioned earlier, left the game with left quad tightness that you hope is nothing too serious. Now the 1-0 pitch to Ivan Johnson. He swings.

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5: Reds take 2 of 3 from the Cubs over the weekend here on the north side of Chicago. Time to take a look at the totals for the Reds. 7 runs, 11 hits with 2 errors and 6 left for the Cubs. 5 runs, 9 hits, no errors. They left 6. Winning pitchers, Chase Burns, 15-3. Shota Imanaga takes the loss, falling to 8-10. And Emilio Pagan's his 19th save of the season. 2 hours, 51 minutes to play it. There were 36,308 looking on at Wrigley Field in Chicago today. Now the Reds will head home. They've got a 3-game series to kick off the homestand. It all starts with those 3 against the Padres. Brady Singer will start the series opener tomorrow night. Singer's 5-12 with a 4.72 ERA. The Padres will counter with right-hander Michael King. He's 8-9 with a 3.23 earned run average. First pitch is 6:40. We're on the air at 6:10 with the Reds pregame show across the network. That's all we have for you for tonight. Thanks for listening. For Chris Welsh, our on-site engineer Rick Betancourt, our studio producer today, back in our network headquarters, Drew Esterheide. I'm Tommy Thrall saying good night from Wrigley Field in Chicago, where the Reds beat the Cubs 7-5. Stick around. Yid's got plenty more coming up on the Reds postgame show next here on the Reds Radio Network. Good night.
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10: The Reds pounded out four home runs tonight at Wrigley Field and beat the Cubs 7-5. The victory means they win the three-game series and finish the nine-game road trip with a 4-5 record. And this is the Cincinnati Children's Postgame Show. I'm Dave Armbruster. Hector Rodriguez got the Reds scoring underway with a three-run homer in the fourth. Dane Myers and Tyler Stevenson both homered in the fifth. And then Sal Stewart hit number 31 in the seventh inning. He now has 31 home runs and 105 RBIs. Chase Burns made the start for Cincinnati tonight and pitched well. He allowed three runs, just two of them earned, in 5 2/3 innings. He wins his 15th game of the season. Luis May gave up the Cubs' fourth run in the bottom of the eighth on a Nico Hoerner sack fly. And then Emilio Pagan gave up another home run to Pete Crow Armstrong in the ninth inning, but he still picks up his 19th save of the season. By the way, Ellie De La Cruz had to leave this game in the seventh inning with left quad tightness. Coming up, we'll check scores around Major League Baseball, highlights from this game, of course, but up first, we check back in with Tommy and Chris. You are listening to the Cincinnati Children's Postgame Show on the Reds Radio Network.
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10: Reds over the Cubs tonight, 7-5, the final score. You are listening to the Cincinnati Children's Postgame Show. Let's get final thoughts on this game from Tommy Throw and Chris Welsh.
16: Thanks, Ed. Chris, good win for the Reds tonight. They take this series 2-1. And, you know, this is a Cubs team that has had the Reds number all season long. I said it at the start of the game, and you reminded me.

0: run for Teoscar Hernandez to break the tie and make it 3-1 Dodgers here in the top of the sixth.
1: That's the call on Dodgers Radio. Rays over the Padres today, 5-4. Jorge Mateo walked it off for Tampa Bay in the 11th.
2: 3-0-1. And a fly ball back into left. That's going to be over the head of Taylor. And the Rays are going to win it. Piper scores. Mateo comes through with the liner. And what a comeback for the Rays.
1: And that's the call on Rays TV. The Twins knocked off the White Sox today 5-1. Orioles over the A's 8-5. And the Phillies beat the Angels in Anaheim by a score of 5-2. Looking at the standings in the American League, your division leaders, that hasn't changed. The Rays, the White Sox, and the Houston Astros. The three wild card teams, if the season ended today, would be the Yankees, Red Sox, and Cleveland Guardians. The Baltimore Orioles now, I have won 3 in a row and 7 of their last 10. They are just a game back now in the race for that third and final wild card spot in the American League. When we return, scores from National League cities. 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
1: Reds over the Cubs tonight at Wrigley, 7-5 the final score. You're listening to the Cincinnati Children's postgame show. Continuing now with scores from National League cities. Marlins over the Nationals today in D.C., 6-2 the final score. Miami scored 6 in the ninth inning to take the lead in that game. The Braves beat the Rockies 3-2. They win game number 82 on the season. Matt Olson walked it off in the 10th inning.
8: A 2-2 pitch. That's it. It's fair. Olson walks it off.
1: That's the call on Braves TV. Rangers over the Brewers today, 7-4. Pirates beat the Cardinals 5-4. And the Astros over the Mets by a score of 6-3. Looking at the standings now in the National League, the division leaders, the Brewers, the Braves, and the Dodgers. The Brewers, by the way, now have an 8-game lead over the Cubs in the NL Central. Your three wild card teams, if the season ended tonight, the Cubs, Phillies, and Arizona Diamondbacks, with the San Diego Padres just a half game behind. When we return, highlights from tonight's Reds victory over the Cubbies. They win it 7-5, and you are listening to the Cincinnati Children's postgame show on the Reds Radio Network.
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7: You are listening to the Cincinnati Children's Post Game Show. I'm Dave Armbruster. Reds over the Cubs tonight. 7-5, the final score. And now to the highlights. The Cubs wasted no time scoring off Red starter Chase Burns. In fact, Pete Crow Armstrong led off the bottom of the first, and he quickly put Chicago in front.
8: Advantage of that. Now Crow Armstrong swings and hammers it high and deep to right, and that ball is way out of here. That ball... more than halfway up the bleachers in right field. Crow Armstrong knew it when he hit it, too. Admired it for a while at home plate as that ball traveled 417 feet from home plate into the right field bleachers to give the Cubs a 1-0 lead.
7: Chicago scored again in the bottom of the second. Ian Happ singled, as did Nico Horner. Pedro Ramirez hit into a fielder's choice with Horner out at second base. Michael Conforto then singled to right, scoring Happ. It was 2-0 Chicago. The Reds put a runner on base in the first, two more in the second, but didn't score off Shota Imanaga. They crossed the plate, though, in the fourth with one out. Eugenio Suarez walked. Then after two were out, Matt McClain singled to left field, moving Suarez to second. That brought Hector Rodriguez to the plate, and he put Cincinnati in front.
8: Going 0 for 4. Rodriguez swings, though. Sends a fly ball deep right. Going back, Suzuki. He's out of room, and it is gone. Hector Rodriguez launches his fourth home run of the year, and this one puts the Reds on top 3-2. A hanging breaking ball at the top of the zone, and Rodriguez tomahawks it out of here.
7: It didn't take long for Chicago to tie the game. Ian Happ walked leading off the bottom of the inning. Nico Horner then singled. Pedro Ramirez flew out to right fielder Hector Rodriguez. But his throw back to the infield eluded Matt McClain. Happ, who was tagging up anyway, came all the way around to score. It was 3-3. Dane Meyers then led off the top of the fifth for Cincinnati, and he quickly gave Cincinnati the lead back.
8: The 1-0 to Dane Meyers. He swings and he clocks one high in the air. It's deep to left. Back goes Happ. He's at the wall. Happ looks up. It is gone. Dane Meyers launches it out of here to left field to put the Reds back on top. 4-3 Reds on Meyers' sixth home run of the year.
7: Ellie De La Cruz then singled. Sal Stewart struck out, but Tyler Stevenson came through again, and this is our Change the Outcome play of the game.
8: 3-1. Swung on, and it is blasted. High, deep, left field, way back, and it is gone. Halfway up the seats and left, Stevenson got a high fastball, and he drilled it. A two-run shot for Stevenson, his 14th of the year. This one a two-run blast, and the Reds have their biggest lead of the game. It is 6-3.
7: 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Chase Burns came back out for the bottom of the fifth, and he pitched a 1-2-3 inning. Alex Bregman led off the bottom of the sixth by reaching on an Ellie De La Cruz error. Ian Happ then singled. Burns struck out Nico Horner and got Pedro Ramirez to fly out the right field. That was the last batter he would face. Brock Burke came on. He got the final out of the inning. Here's the pitching line tonight on Chase Burns. 5 2/3 innings, 6 hits, 3 runs, just 2 earned, a walk, 7 strikeouts, 100 pitches, 70 of those 4 strikes. Trent Thornton was

0: think it's very bad, but me and Freddie kind of double teamed him by coming out. I mean, there's a chance he plays tomorrow or DH tomorrow, but we need to get him looked at, though. And it's going to be a little difficult because we're going to be getting in late and everything, but we'll get him looked at and then we'll go from there.
1: Was there one play? Was
0: it, I think it was right before he hit the bag on the ball he beat out.
2: Burns, ton of swing and miss, the fastball velocity, how impressive is just the way he's...
0: You know, everybody's talked about, you know, and I get it. I mean, I understand why, but he's held his stuff all year. I think that's a big credit to that kid and his work ethic. And, you know, I mean, I've said it before, but we kind of sat him down this spring. And it's not a knock on him. He's just never been through it before. And he took to heart and his arm care program and his, I mean, because if it's not, he would have run out of gas.
3: And to come back from the last start he had into, I mean, this is a good lineup here.
0: It's a very good lineup. Yeah, I didn't buy that he was tired last outing. I just thought he didn't throw the ball where he wanted to.
4: That is Reds manager Terry Francona. Here in about 90 minutes or so, they're going to hop on the plane, head back to Cincinnati after a 10-day, 9-game road trip. But they're right back at it tomorrow night. The San Diego Padres are in town for 3 games. Right-hander Brady Singer makes a start in Game 1. He's 5-12 with a 4.72 ERA. Right-hander Michael King will pitch for the Padres. He's 8-9, his ERA 3.23. We're on the air with the pregame show beginning at 6:10. First pitch is scheduled for 6:40. And once again, the final score tonight, the Reds knock off the Cubs 7-5. And we will talk to you tomorrow night right here on the Reds Radio Network.
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0: Peter Frampton, baby, I love your way. The album Frampton Comes Alive. 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Yeah, that far down. 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

0: 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It's our Kick It Out weekend, the very best of Ann and Nancy Wilson Hart. With Ann's passionate singing and Nancy and her guitar and grand piano, find it on their album Bad Animals. It was also done by John Stamos and Celine Dion separately, but Hart had the hit.
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0: Karma, Chameleon, and this Culture Club with Man George. Come on, I know his name's Boy George. Dude, let's get real. Hey, I'm Jim Zippo. You know, I guess it's time to clean up the living room, but I found a great excuse. I mean, an alternative to actually cleaning. Instead of cleaning the house, I just watch an episode of Hoarders. And then I think to myself, dang, my house looks great by comparison.
1: 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Anyway
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7: Sunshine will rule the day on this Monday. Partly sunny skies, a high of 71 degrees with a heat index value as high as 95. For tonight, partly cloudy with a low 74. Looking ahead to Tuesday, mostly sunny, 94. Wednesday, sunny, up to 96 degrees. For Thursday, a chance of showers or thunderstorms, mostly sunny and 91. For Skynet weather, I'm Bert Richardson on Classic Hits 96.7.
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0: There's Bobby Brown and My Prerogative, and I'm Chris Kellogg. Well, just 20 minutes of brisk walking per day, 5 days a week, is enough to reduce depression by 43%, according to this new study. The more exercise a person does, the greater protection against depression. Around 2 hours of brisk walking a week lowers the odds of major depressive events by 49%. That's pretty incredible, especially if you happen to have some of those blue days now and then.
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8: Sunshine will rule the day on this Monday. Partly sunny skies, a high of 71 degrees with a heat index value as high as 95. For tonight, partly cloudy with a low 74. Looking ahead to Tuesday, mostly sunny, 94. Wednesday, sunny up to 96 degrees. For Thursday, a chance of showers or thunderstorms, mostly sunny and 91. For Skynet weather, I'm Bert Richardson on Classic Hits 96.7.
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0: Steve Miller Band and the Joker, and thanks for having us on. I'm Chris Kellogg. A lot more of your favorites coming right now.
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0: Cheap Trick, I want you to want me. And I'm Chris Kellogg. Thanks for wanting us. Traveling this holiday weekend? Yep, Labor Day weekend coming up. Get ready for a ton of company. More than 50% of American adults plan to travel this Labor Day weekend. That's despite the gas prices. We're still going to hop in our car and go. And heads up, there is a best and worst time to travel for this weekend. If you can leave by Thursday morning, that is your best getaway opportunity. Trust me on this. The most crowded travel times will be Friday afternoon, Saturday morning, and of course, Monday afternoon.
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8: Sunshine will rule the day on this Monday. Partly sunny skies, a high of 71 degrees with a heat index value as high as 95. For tonight, partly cloudy with a low 74. Looking ahead to Tuesday, mostly sunny, 94. Wednesday, sunny, up to 96 degrees. For Thursday, a chance of showers or thunderstorms, mostly sunny and 91. For Skynet weather, I'm Bert Richardson on Classic Hits 96.7.
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0: There's Billy Idol and Moni Moni. Well, between the kids getting dressed and making breakfast and prepping lunch and grabbing everything you'll need for the day, school mornings can get really hectic. But there is one chore that developmental experts suggest that you delegate to your child. You know what it is? Making their lunch. Once they're in third grade, kids should take over packing their midday meal. 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
8: Sunshine will rule the day on this Monday. Partly sunny skies, a high of 71 degrees with a heat index value as high as 95. For tonight, partly cloudy with a low 74. Looking ahead to Tuesday, mostly sunny, 94. Wednesday, sunny up to 96 degrees. For Thursday, a chance of showers or thunderstorms, mostly sunny and 91. For Skynet weather, I'm Bert Richardson on Classic Hits 96.7.
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0: Billy Joel, great song from the Stranger album and Moving Out. 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

0: Everybody is working for the weekend. There's Loverboy. The NFL has officially ended the AFC versus NFC Pro Bowl game, and they'll just focus on recognizing the best players in the league. With a Pro Bowl roster of 88 players selected through a voting process among players and coaches. So the modern NFL Pro Bowl started in 1951, evolved into the AFC versus the NFC in 71, and the Pro Bowl just lost its luster. Players were withdrawing or putting forth an average effort. The Pro Bowl games in 2021 just kind of failed to maintain viewership, so it's all history.
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6: Sunshine will rule the day on this Monday. Partly sunny skies, a high of 71 degrees with a heat index value as high as 95. For tonight, partly cloudy with a low 74. Looking ahead to Tuesday, mostly sunny, 94. Wednesday, sunny up to 96 degrees. For Thursday, a chance of showers or thunderstorms, mostly sunny and 91. For Skynet weather, I'm Bert Richardson on Classic Hits 96.7.
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0: Pat Benatar, hit me with your best shot. And glad to have you here. I'm Chris Kellogg. All right, let's stir up a little workplace drama. Have you ever kissed a coworker? All right, a recent survey reveals that 28% of people have kissed a coworker. 28%. Look around your office. That's 3 out of 10, roughly. So now you know something's going on and you're not seeing it.
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8: Mom didn't go shopping. There's no snacks.
9: I don't want to watch a movie without snacks.
10: There's always trail mix.
9: Yeah. Trail mix.
11: Oh, who doesn't like trail mix? It is National Trail Mix Day today. Yes, it is. It is so good. Filled with nuts, dried fruit, grains, trail mix packs a boost of carbohydrates when the body needs it most. The nuts supply the good fats as well as sustained energy. Since it's a lightweight, trail mix travels easily too on long trails while camping. Trail mix keeps without spoiling. Most of the ingredients are dried. So two California surfers claimed the creation of trail mix in 1968. They blended peanuts and raisins for an energy snack. However, in the 1958 novel, The Dharma Bums, written by Jack Kerouac, the two main characters mentioned trail mix when planning meals for their hiking trips. Well, trail mix is sometimes referred to as GORP. Okay, I don't know. Portability, protein, sweet and salty, spice, you can ramp it up by adding some spice, fall blend like cinnamon, nutmeg, cloves, allspice, ginger, a savory blend like garlic, dill, lemon pepper, a spicy blend, wasabi, mustard powder, lemon pepper, dried cilantro, dried lime zest, a sweet and spicy paprika, cumin, chili powder, garlic powder. You can add all those and do whatever, however you want. Or, you know, just a sweet one. Add a little bit of chocolate chips or butterscotch chips or something like that to it. It's an energy boost for a twist. Add chocolate. There you go. Roasted. Okay, here for the energy twist. Here it is. Add chocolate-covered raisin coffee, roasted coffee beans to your mix. They're especially nice if time is short or if it's impossible to make a cup of coffee. There you go. So you get your caffeine in too as well. So take a hike and enjoy your favorite trail mix along the way. Share your recipes. And take a selfie while enjoying your energy boost trail mix. So trail mix day today. Yeah. It's also South Carolina day today. It's eat outside day. So take your trail mix and eat outside. It's also national, I don't even know how to pronounce this, Diatomaceous Day.

0: don't know how to pronounce it. Most people know of the Earth Day because of they use it around their homes. Okay, sometimes they use it as a filter for swimming pools or natural insecticide. Biologists understand diatoms. It's the single-cell plants. They form the earth and are indeed lungs of the earth. Okay, so there you go. Don't even know what it is, but there you go. You can look it up and read all about it. It's going to be a great day today. Good morning to you. It is Monday. Welcome into the morning show. It's the last day of August. It's going to be a great day today. Okay, so let's get going. It is Monday, August 31st on this, Radio Ranch. Good morning to you.
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0: There's currently 70 degrees.
1: Sunshine will rule the day on this Monday. Partly sunny skies, a high of 71 degrees with a heat index value as high as 95. For tonight, partly cloudy with a low 74. Looking ahead to Tuesday, mostly sunny, 94. Wednesday, sunny up to 96 degrees. For Thursday, a chance of showers or thunderstorms, mostly sunny and 91. For Skynet weather, I'm Bert Richardson on Classic Hits 96.7.
0: 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With our news, here's Lance. 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
2: Good morning, Dawn, as we take our first look at news for this Monday morning. A fatal accident took place in Seneca County Friday afternoon, according to a release from the Ohio State Highway Patrol. The accident occurred in Hopewell Township at the intersection of State Route 18 and County Road 26. 29-year-old Hadiata Batts was going westbound on County Road 26 when she failed to yield at a stop sign, causing a collision with 74-year-old Ronald Kukin of Fremont, who was on a motorcycle. Ronald was pronounced deceased at the scene. His wife Susan was taken to Mercy Health Tiffin Hospital, but she was also pronounced deceased. Neither were wearing helmets. Batts had minor injuries and refused treatment at the scene. The accident remains under investigation. North Maple Street in Bowling Green will be closed today at the Wooster Street intersection from 9 a.m. until 6 p.m. Crews will be installing a new mast arm for the pedestrian beacon on Maple Street. And the Findlay-Hancock County Community Foundation awarded grant funds. According to their press release, their Board of Trustees awarded $875,000 in grants. Responsive grants went to Children's Museum of Findlay, Imagine for Youth Foundation, On Target Outfitters, Northwest Ohio Railroad Preservation, Villages of Arlington, Benton Ridge, Macomb, and Mount Blanchard, and the United Way of Fostoria. For more information, you can go to community-foundation.com. Your check of the news on Classic Hits 96.7. I'm Lance Morris.
0: 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And that is Look at Your News, brought to you by the Hancock County Veterans Services Office. Remember, they're going to be at the fair this week.
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0: It is time to check out our local sports and what happened over the weekend. And with that, here's Lance.
2: Taking our first check of sports for this Monday morning. Looking back at week two of high school football, Fostoria shut out by Port Clinton 42-0. Van Buren winning big over Arlington 55-12. Calvert Falls to St. Paul 14-10. Hopewell Loudoun blanking Huron 37-0. Perry losing a close one to Galleon 21-17. Mohawk all over Cardington Lincoln 56-14. Seneca East tops Monroeville 28-12. Arcadia drops her game to Ada 38-28. Lipstick a 26-7 win over Macomb. Pandora Gabeau defeating Elmwood 37-19. Riverdale falls to Bucyrus 27-20. Finley gets a 2-0 with a 31-6 win against Lima Senior. Columbus Grove doubles up Liberty Benton 40-20. Columbia in a 35-7 win over Mansfield. Lakota shuts out Hicksville 39-0. North Baltimore all over Hardin Northern 56-18. Finley losing to Latonia 42-12. In high school volleyball, Finley losing in straight sets to Notre Dame. Liberty Benton prevails in five sets over Hopewell Loudoun. Lakota tops Arcadia in straight sets. Arlington winning in straight sets over Corey Rawson. In high school boys soccer, Riverdale blanks Woodmore 6-0. In high school girls soccer, Liberty Benton shuts out Shawnee 2-0. Riverdale 6-2 winners over Continental. You're checking the sports song, Classic Hits 96.7. I'm Lance Morris.
0: Thank you very much, Lance. Now it's time to check out your sports throughout the state of Ohio with the Ohio News Network.
4: ONN Sports, somebody well. Starting with baseball, Jose Ramirez homered for the first time since returning from his wrist injury, and he drove in four on the day. Nathaniel Lowe and Joe Adell each drove in three, and the Guardians salvaged the series with an 11-1 beatdown of the Royals on Sunday afternoon in Cleveland. Manager Stephen Vogt, after the win, said that he likes the way that his offense is

0: trending right now.
1: Yeah, I mean, I think we've seen it over the last 2 weeks, right? You look at the past road trip, you look at the way it's trended really since the deadline. The offense is trending in the right direction. You're going to have games where pitchers shut you down. You're going to have games where just don't put it together. But we like what this offense is. We like what it's trending to be, and we're getting contributions up and down the lineup.
0: The Guardians will be off today before continuing the homestand tomorrow night. That's when they host the Toronto Blue Jays for the first of a three-game set. And in Chicago last night, Hector Rodriguez hit a three-run shot. Sal Stewart homered for the third straight game, and the Reds took the rubber match with a 7-5 win over the Cubs. The Redlegs will be back at home tonight as they host the Padres for the first of three at 6:40. On the pitch, New England defeated the Crew 3-1 on Sunday evening in Columbus as the Crew dropped their fourth straight MLS match. And for the second time in 3 years, Scotty Scheffler takes home the FedEx Cup as he pulled away from Victor Hovland in Sunday's final round at the Tour Championship down in Atlanta. The win also likely stamped Scheffler winning the PGA Tour Player of the Year for a fifth consecutive year. He joins Tiger Woods as the only two players to accomplish such a feat. For a win in sports, somebody Wells.
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0: That is Chaka Khan on this Monday morning, I feel for you. It is early. That coffee is not kicking in yet, I feel for me. Hey, it is time for the weather forecast, our Skynet weather brought to you by Ryan Eskin, DMD. 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
1: Sunshine will rule the day. On this Monday, partly sunny skies, a high of 71 degrees with a heat index value as high as 95. For tonight, partly cloudy with a low 74. Looking ahead to Tuesday, mostly sunny, 94. Wednesday, sunny up to 96 degrees. For Thursday, a chance of showers or thunderstorms, mostly sunny and 91. For Skynet weather, I'm Bert Richardson on Classic Hits 96.7.

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4: 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These are the stories we are working on for our next newscast coming in about 25 minutes. A site in Finley earned a national designation. Two men in Wood County were indicted, and grants were awarded to a few villages in the area. We'll tell you all that and more coming up. But now it's time to take a look at what's going on throughout the state of Ohio with Ohio News Network.
5: This is ONN. I'm Jay Fox on the Ohio News Network. In southwest Ohio, 36-year-old Jarek Davidson was shot and later pronounced dead at the hospital following a reckless gunfire incident that struck several homes and a vehicle yesterday afternoon in Dayton. A half dozen people had to be pulled from Lake Erie in northeast Ohio Saturday due to hazardous conditions on the water. Danielle Wiggins with ONN affiliate WKYC-TV explains.
6: It happened about 5 to 6 miles off the shore in Conneaut in Ashtabula County. The fire department tells 3 News two fishing boats flipped over in 6-foot waves. 6 people were rescued, 3 in one boat and 3 in the other boat. Rescue crews helped some of them get ashore while a boat passing by helped the others. Thankfully, no one was injured.
5: Officials are investigating what led to a 3-year-old being hit by a car in northeast Columbus Saturday night. Ava Hedges with ONN affiliate WBNS-TV has more.
7: It happened around 6:30 on Thorn Apple Drive in the parking lot of the Columbus Ghanaian Seventh-day Adventist Church. A police lieutenant on scene said the 3-year-old was running in the parking lot when it happened. They said the driver then reportedly sped into a fence at the edge of the parking lot but stayed on scene. A Columbus police safety dispatcher told 10TV the child was taken to the hospital in critical condition. The crash is under investigation.
5: For the Ohio News Network, I'm Jay Fox.
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0: that's All Over the World, Classic Hits 96.7, Electric Light Orchestra. Are you one of those that cut the mold off, like, you know, sandwich breads or fruits and veggies or even cheese? They say it's okay, cut the mold off, you can eat the rest. Well, maybe not so much. A survey by Germany's Federal Institute for Risk Assessment found nearly a third of people cut mold off fresh fruits and veggies and eat the rest. Well, a habit experts say could be dangerous. Mold toxins in water-rich produce spread invisibly beyond the visible growth, making trimming ineffective. The survey of 1,000 German adults found 46.9% incorrectly believe cooking destroys mold toxins. Well, it does not. Moldy yogurt and meat were discarded by about 95% of respondents, but fresh produce received far less caution. Only 15.1% new plant-based milk alternatives like oat and almond drinks could carry mold toxins as well. Yeah, I didn't know that. Researchers recommend discarding moldy fresh produce entirely. So yeah, if it's got a moldy spot, throw it out.
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It is now time for your community calendar. It's all brought to you by the Marathon Center for the Performing Arts. Hey, don't forget, it is the fair at the ribbon cutting tonight at 7 to 7:30 at the fairgrounds, and then the fair officially opens. It's going to be a fun, fun time this week in Hancock County at the fair. The Flock Walk is scheduled for Saturday, September 12th at the University of Finley Kaler Center. Doors open at 8 a.m. with the Survivor Lap at 9:15. The 5K run is 9:30 and the Family Fun Walk starts at 9:45. So join them for a fun-filled, family-friendly event with something for everyone. Gather your flock and join in supporting local cancer patients. Again, that is on Saturday, the 12th of September. And if you haven't done so already, make sure that you get your tulips. That's right, your bulbs. It's the bulb sale right now going on through, till they're all sold out. The pickup date is October 22nd from 4 to 6 at the College First Church of God. That's 1100 North Main Street in Finley. You can call Linda at 419-957-7876 to see if there are still bulbs available, or just go on to the Parkinson's Network, the Hancock County Parkinson's Network website. It's hcparkinsonsnetwork.org for the tulip sale. I'm telling you what, there's nothing like tulips that come up in the spring, and these bulbs, yeah, you can get 25 bulbs for only $20. That's less than a dollar a bulb. That is awesome. And it goes up in bulbs and also garden flags, and you can make an additional donation if you would like. Hey, it's trivia night. That is tonight at Alexandria's. 7:30. It's 132 East Crawford Street in Finley. Make sure you get

0: 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It's in the warehouse. And don't forget, the Northwest Ohio Railroad Preservation and Riverside Trains are conducting the Findlay Fall Train Model Show. 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

0: 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It is now time for your weather forecast. 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Heidelberg University in Tiffin, where Parkhurst Dining brings people together over great food and great times.
1: Sunshine will rule the day on this Monday. Partly sunny skies, a high of 71 degrees with a heat index value as high as 95. For tonight, partly cloudy with a low 74. Looking ahead to Tuesday, mostly sunny, 94. Wednesday, sunny up to 96 degrees. For Thursday, a chance of showers or thunderstorms, mostly sunny and 91. For Skynet weather, I'm Bert Richardson on Classic Hits 96.7.
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3: Taking another look at news for this Monday morning. Two Wood County men were indicted. According to court records, 35-year-old Dustin Lee Wilmarth was indicted for felonious assault and endangering children. He allegedly struck and kicked juveniles in an incident in July at a cemetery in Weston. The video showed him hitting a 13-year-old with his vehicle and causing minor injuries. 75-year-old David Kenzel of Perrysburg was indicted for felonious assault. He allegedly pushed a woman, causing her to hit her head against a wall. She also suffered injuries to her back and needed surgery for one of her fingers.

0: Grants were awarded to a few villages in the area, according to a release from Ohio Attorney General Andy Wilson. Their office announced more than $1 million in grant funds to help communities statewide clean up illegal dump sites and prevent future unlawful dumping. The Village of Attica received equipment. The Village of Macomb received cleanup and equipment. This is the second round of these specific grants. The first round of grants were dispersed in April of 2025. And a site in Findlay earned a national designation. According to their press release, the Black Heritage Library and Multicultural Collaboration in Findlay with the Historical Museum Visit Findlay and Findlay-Hancock County America 250 Committee will host a public ceremony to celebrate the National Park Service acceptance of the Ohio Historical Marker, David Adams and the Underground Railroad in Hancock County. The ceremony will be held September 5th at 4 o'clock across the street from the Hancock County Courthouse. For more information, go to blackheritagecenter.org. 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I'm Lance Morris.
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1: It's time to check out our local sports. And with all the action, here's Lance. It's all brought to you by Seifert's Country Carpet, where they bring the floor to your front door. 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
0: Take another look at sports for this Monday morning. Looking back at week two of high school football. Finley gets a 2-0 with a 31-6 win against Lima Senior. Columbus Grove doubling up Liberty Benton to 40-20. Arcadia drops their game to 8-38-28. Lipsick a 26-7 win over Macomb. Andor Gaboa defeating Elmwood 37-19. Riverdale falling to Bucyrus 27-20. Fostoria shut out by Port Clinton 42-0. Van Buren wins big over Arlington 55-12. Calvert falling to St. Paul 14-10. Hopewell Loudon blanks Huron 37-0. Cary losing a close one to Galleon 21-17. Columbian a 35-7 win over Mansfield. North Baltimore all over Hard Northern 56-18. In high school volleyball, Finley losing in straight sets to Notre Dame. Liberty Benton prevailing in five sets over Hopewell Loudon. Dakota tops Arcadia in straight sets. Arlington winning in straight sets over Corey Rawson. 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I'm Lance Morris.
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4: And sports, somebody well. Starting on the baseball diamond, Jose Ramirez homered and drove in four. Nathaniel Lowe and Joe Adell each drove in three. And after dropping the first two of the three-game set, the Guardians pounded the Royals 11-1 in the series finale on Sunday in Cleveland. It was also a strong day on the bump for Parker Messick, who struck out five and allowed just one run in five innings. Here's Stephen Vogt in the postgame on the performance of his starting pitcher.
5: About the third or fourth, you know, I felt like the first couple innings, man, one, they really made it work, but his command just... He didn't have a whole lot today, and I think that speaks more volumes to Parker Messick and why he needs to continue to be in the Cy Young conversation. You know, he finds ways to go deep into games and give us a chance to win.
4: Cleveland will be off today before continuing the homestand tomorrow night. That's when they begin a three-game series against the Toronto Blue Jays. And last night at Wrigley Field, Hector Rodriguez had a three-run shot in the fourth. Sal Stewart homered for the third straight game. And Chase Burns improved to 15-3 on the season as the Reds took the rubber match with a 7-5.

0: 5 win over the Cubbies. Cincinnati's back at home tonight as they begin a 3-game set against the San Diego Padres at 6:40. In soccer, the Columbus Crew dropped their 4th straight MLS match on Sunday evening as they lost at home against New England by a final score of 3-1. And week 1 of the college football season has finally arrived. And on Saturday, top-ranked Ohio State will begin their 2026 campaign with a home matchup against Ball State. Kickoff at the Shoe between the Buckeyes and Cardinals is at 12:30. I'm Buddy Wells on the Ohio News Network.
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on your special day, all you have to do is go to WBVI.com and sign up for our birthday club, of course. 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What a great place to watch a movie if you want to watch a movie indoors. That's right. 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Hey, birthday wishes going out today to Kurt Brooks. Happy birthday to you, Jordan Lowther. Alicia Height, happy birthday to you, and Beth Stepanek. You share your birthdays with Richard Gere. That's right, he's an officer and a gentleman. Pretty Woman, one of my favorite movies. Dr. T and the Women, and along with Chicago. He's 77 years old. Ishak Perlman, violinist, is 81. Deborah Gibson, that's right, formerly known as Debbie Gibson. She's 56. From 80s. Yes, if you were in the 80s, you knew who she was. Gina Schock, drummer of the Go-Go's, is 69. Glenn Tilbrook, singer, guitarist from Squeeze, is 69 as well. Rudolf Schlenker, I know I butchered that. Sorry about that. Guitarist from the Scorpions, he's 78. Rob Beach, guitarist from Winger, Alice Cooper, Dokken, and Whitesnake, is 63. Chris Tucker, actor and comedian, The Fifth Element, the Rush Hour movies, is 55. Marcia Clark, yeah, y'all know her. If the glove doesn't fit, you must acquit. In that trial, the O.J. Simpson murder trial, 73 years old. And this guy, love the song. Kicking it back with Van Morrison. Rock legend is 81 years old. Happy birthday. Make sure you sign up at WBVI.com, the birthday bash. And we'll celebrate you on your birthday.

0: That is Squeeze, one of our birthday boys in Classic Hits 96.7. Hey, do you have a dog? Well, America's favorite dog in 2026 isn't a pure breed. No, it's not. It's an everyday mutt. Rover's annual rankings, compiled from millions of users' profiles, placed non-designer mixed breeds at the top spot, signaling a growth preference for unique, one-of-a-kind companions over pure grid and pedigree dogs. That's right. Labrador Retrievers and Golden Retrievers held strong at second and third. The Golden Doodle, German Shepherd, and Chihuahua rounded out the top five and six, along with Dachshunds, French Bulldogs, and Shih Tzus, along with the Yorkshire Terriers, completing the top 10. The list reflects clear American preferences, versatile family dogs, compact city-friendly breeds, and lovable mixes that defy simple categorization. That's right. And we always say, adopt, don't shop. So, another reason to do that. Take a look at your animal shelters near you. Hey, it is time for your weather forecast. 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
1: Sunshine will rule the day on this Monday.

0: Partly sunny skies, a high of 71 degrees with a heat index value as high as 95. For tonight, partly cloudy with a low 74. Looking ahead to Tuesday, mostly sunny, 94. Wednesday, sunny up to 96 degrees. For Thursday, a chance of showers or thunderstorms, mostly sunny and 91. For Skynet weather, I'm Bert Richardson on Classic Hits 96.7.
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3: 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These are the stories we are working on for our next newscast coming in about 25 minutes. A road in Bowling Green will be closed today. The Findlay-Hancock County Community Foundation awarded grant funds, and a fatal accident took place in Seneca County Friday. We'll talk about all that and more coming up, but now it's time to take a look at what's going on throughout the state of Ohio with the Ohio News Network.
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5: In Southwest Ohio, Hamilton West Side finished in fourth place overall in the 2026 Little League World Series. After losing the U.S. title match, the team faced Japan in the third place consolation match and narrowly lost 3-2. Despite the losses, this is the best performance in the program's history. Police are investigating after fishermen discovered a body in a Wood County reservoir Saturday in Northwest Ohio. Megan Hartnett with ONN affiliate WTOL-TV reports.
6: North Baltimore police say the body was found around 4th in the North Baltimore Reservoir off Briar Hill Road near South Ho Road. The body has been taken to the Wood County Coroner's Office. Police have not released the person's age or identity. The reservoir is a popular fishing spot and also serves as a source of drinking water for the village.
5: Change in leadership is coming to Menor Schools in Northeast Ohio at a critical time for the district's finances. Danielle Wiggins with ONN affiliate WKYC-TV has more.
7: Our partners at Cleveland.com report Chief Financial Officer Bill Wade will leave his position at the end of September. Wade has been with Menor Schools for 11 years. His departure comes as the district deals with a multi-million dollar budget shortfall and considers a consolidation plan that could mean closing school buildings.
4: For the Ohio News Network, I'm Jay Fox.
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0: 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Well, Soundgarden getting back together and Dolly Parton International Airport. 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
7: It is time for your entertainment news brought to you by the Ritz Theater in downtown Tiffin. Well, the surviving members of Soundgarden are getting back together for a special performance at the NFL's season opening game on September 9th. The Seattle Seahawks announced that the band will perform during the countdown to kickoff festivities at Lumen Field when Seattle takes on the New England Patriots. It will be another rare live performance for Soundgarden following the 2017 death of legendary frontman Chris Cornell. The band was performed only occasionally in the years since Cornwell's death, complicated for a time by legal disputes with his widow, Vicki Cornell. Those issues were resolved in 2023, and the surviving members reunited publicly again for the Rock and Roll Hall of Fame induction last year. For the performance, Soundgarden will be joined by Taylor Monson of the Pretty Reckless and Pearl Jam guitarist Mike McCready. McCready will have a busy night. He's also scheduled to perform the national anthem before the game while appearing on behalf of the Washington Innocent Project. The night will also include the Salute 250 kickoff concert featuring country star Luke Bryan. Wow, that sounds like a good time. Well, did you go to the movies over the weekend? Here's how the top 10 racked up. Number 10, Tony. Number 9, Mutiny. Number 8, Paw Patrol, the Dino movie. Number 7, The End of Oak Street. Number 6, Buddy. Number 5, The Dog Stars. Number 4, Insidious, Out of the Further. Number 3, The Odyssey. Number 2, Coyote versus Acme. And the number 1 movie, once again, bringing in $22.2 million over the weekend, Spider-Man, A Brand New Day. Yep, number 1 again. Well, speaking of movies, Paramount Pictures has set a June 2nd, 2028 release for the sequel to the 1990 NASCAR films Days of Thunder with Tom Cruise, reprising his role as driver Cole Trickle alongside newly cast Anne Hathaway as a race car team owner and engineer. The film will be shot for IMAX and released in Dolby Cinema or DX formats. Jonathan Levine, 50/50 Warm Bodies, will direct with Cruise producing

0: alongside Jerry Bruckheimer. The sequel marks Cruise's first major IP project following the Mission Impossible franchise. Hathaway, who has four films in theaters in 2026, is also attached the Princess Diaries 3 and a Colleen Hoover adaptation, Verity. That should be interesting. Well, Tennessee Governor Bill Lee announced plans to rename Nashville's International Airport after Dolly Parton following the country legend's death on August 25th. Lee stated that it is fitting that Nashville International Airport would bear the name of our state's favorite daughter. Parton's team expressed appreciation for the gesture and is open to continuing the conversation. Nashville Mayor Freddie O'Connell also voiced support, calling the renaming a love letter to Dolly. And that's a look at your entertainment news. It's all brought to you by the Ritz Theater in downtown Tiffin.
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5: It is currently 72 degrees and time for your Skynet weather forecast, brought to you by Forte Music.
6: Sunshine will rule the day on this Monday. Partly sunny skies, a high of 71 degrees with a heat index value as high as 95. For tonight, partly cloudy with a low 74. Looking ahead to Tuesday, mostly sunny, 94. Wednesday, sunny, up to 96 degrees. For Thursday, a chance of showers or thunderstorms, mostly sunny and 91. For Skynet weather, I'm Bert Richardson on Classic Hits 96.7.
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8: Taking another look at news for this Monday morning. A fatal accident took place in Seneca County Friday afternoon, according to a release from the Ohio State Highway Patrol. The accident occurred in Hopewell Township at the intersection of State Route 18 and County Road 26. 29-year-old Hadiata Batts was going westbound on County Road 26 when she failed to yield at a stop sign, causing a collision with 74-year-old Ronald Kukin of Fremont, who was on a motorcycle. Ronald was pronounced deceased at the scene. His wife Susan was taken to Mercy Health Tiffin Hospital, but she was also pronounced deceased. Neither were wearing helmets. Batts had minor injuries and was refused treatment at the scene. The accident remains under investigation. North Maple Street in Bowling Green will be closed today at the Wooster Street intersection from 9 a.m. until 6 p.m. Crews will be installing a new mast arm for the pedestrian beacon on Maple Street. And the Findlay-Hancock County Community Foundation awarded grant funds. According to their press release, their Board of Trustees awarded over $875,000 in grants. 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

0: 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I'm Lance Morris.
1: Thank you very much, Lance. That is the news brought to you by Lance Woods State Farm.
2: August is here, which means the start of school is around the corner. Hey, y'all, this is Lance Wood, owner of Lance Woods State Farm in Fostoria and Bowling Green. According to the Ohio Department of Transportation, the number of pedestrian and bicycle accidents are on the rise. Let's put a stop to this. 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
1: 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Let me tell you, we were there on Friday night and it was so much fun to be in the Axe Alley with the music and we brought our dog. It was so much fun. Let's check out our local sports with Lance.
0: Taking another look at sports for this Monday morning. Looking back at week two of high school football, Hopewell allowed in blanking Huron 37-0. Cary losing a close one to Galleon 21-17. Fostoria shut out by Port Clinton 42-0. Van Buren winning big over Arlington 55-12. Calvert falls to St. Paul 14-10. Riverdale falling to Bucyrus 27-20. Finley gets the 2-0, a 31-6 win against Lima Senior. Columbus Grove doubling up Liberty Benton 40-20. Columbian a 35-7 win over Mansfield. In high school volleyball, Finley losing in straight sets to Notre Dame. Liberty Benton prevailing in five sets over Hopewell Loudoun. Dakota topping Arcadia in straight sets. And in high school girls soccer, Riverdale 6-2 winners over Continental. Liberty Benton shuts out Shawnee 2-0. 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I'm Lance Morris.
1: Thank you very much, Lance. And that is your local sports. 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
4: ONN Sports, I'm Buddy Wells. Starting with baseball, Jose Ramirez homered for the first time since returning from his wrist injury, and he drove in four on the day. Nathaniel Lowe and Joe Adell each drove in three, and the Guardians salvaged the series with an 11-1 beatdown of the Royals on Sunday afternoon in Cleveland. Manager Stephen Vogt, after the win, said that he likes the way that his offense is trending right now.
5: I mean, I think we've seen it over the last 2 weeks, right? You look at the past road trip, you look at the way it's trended really since the deadline. The offense is trending in the right direction. You're going to have games where pitchers shut you down. You're gonna have games where just don't put it together, but we like what this offense is. We like what it's trending to be, and we're getting contributions up and down the lineup.
4: The Guardians will be off today before continuing the homestand tomorrow night. That's when they host the Toronto Blue Jays for the first of a three-game set. And in Chicago last night, Hector Rodriguez hit a three-run shot. Sal Stewart homered for the third straight game, and the Reds took the rubber match with a 7-5 win over the Cubs. The Redlegs will be back at home tonight as they host the Padres for the first of three at 6:40. On the pitch, New England defeated the Crew 3-1 on Sunday evening in Columbus as the Crew dropped their fourth straight MLS match. And for the second time in 3 years, Scotty Scheffler takes home the FedEx Cup as he pulled away from Victor Hovland in Sunday's final round at the Tour Championship down in Atlanta. The win also likely stamped Scheffler winning the PGA Tour Player of the Year for a fifth consecutive year. He joins Tiger Woods as the only two players to accomplish such a feat. For ONN in sports, somebody Wells.
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0: That is John Paul Young, Love Is in the Air. Before that, of course, we had Alanis Morissette, Head Over Feet. Hey, this is a great tip, and I think I might try this. Turn hangers backwards at the beginning of the year. Well, why do you turn your hangers? Well, because after wearing something, you hang it normally then. You turn it the way you normally would. And at the year's end, you know what clothes you never wear. And then it's time to get rid of them. I know, it's hard to get rid of things, but this okay. Hey, here's something funny. It's funny, scary, because it's not didn't happen to us. But a Virginia doctor got a wake-up call that would have just made about everyone consider sleeping with a helmet on or at least a net above their bed. Dr. Krista Elderman, a Richmond gastroenterologist, having a vivid dream about a cute little field mouse trying to crawl into her mouth when she suddenly woke up and realized, well, that dream, yeah, it's about ready to turn into a wild reality. There was an actual bat on her face. I said it. Ugh, it makes me crawl. Apparently trying to get into her mouth, Edelman instinctively grabbed it and ended up folding its wings back before fully realizing what she was holding. She screamed for her husband, who woke up and captured the unexpected bedroom visitor. Even though Edelman didn't think she had been bitten, she took the bat with her to the emergency room, and we all know what that means. Yeah, bat bites can be so small they're difficult to detect, and rabies is nothing to fool around with. So fortunately, the bat did test negative for rabies, but yeah, no more flapping its wings anywhere after the test. Yeah. All right, it is time for your weather forecast. Currently 72 degrees. I don't know. It looked like it was going to rain a little bit earlier, but looks like the clouds are kind of parting a little bit. The sun is trying to come out. It's going to be a hot one, a hot week. If you turn your air conditioners off like me, maybe it's time to turn them back on or suffer through the heat, right? Well, some people love this weather. And I know we got to remind ourselves that in like 3 or 4 months, we'll be saying, oh, I wish it was 72 degrees and hot. It is all brought to you this time by Style Encore. 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Here's your weather forecast.
1: Sunshine will rule the day on this Monday. Partly sunny skies, a high of 71 degrees with a heat index value as high as 95. For tonight, partly cloudy with a low 74. Looking ahead to Tuesday, mostly sunny, 94. Wednesday, sunny, up to 96 degrees. For Thursday, a chance of showers or thunderstorms, mostly sunny and 91. For Skynet weather, I'm Bert Richardson on Classic Hits 96.7.

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3: 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These are the stories we are working on for our final newscast coming in about 25 minutes. Two Wood County men were indicted. A site in Finley earned a national designation, and grants were awarded to a few villages in the area. Let's have all that and more coming up. But now, time to take a look at what's going on throughout the state of Ohio through Ohio News Network.
4: I'm Jay Fox on the Ohio News Network. The man accused of a deadly shooting at a Put-in-Bay bar has entered a plea of not guilty by reason of insanity. Amanda Fay with ONN affiliate WTOL-TV in Toledo reports.
5: 21-year-old Colton Smith entered the plea on August 5th in the Ottawa County Court. Smith is accused of killing 40-year-old Rob Russell, a husband and father of four, at Mr. Ed's Bar and Grill. Smith was indicted last month on several felony counts, including murder. The court has ordered Smith to undergo a psychiatric evaluation, and a pretrial hearing is set for October 30th. Smith will remain in jail on a $1.6 million bond.
4: The Ohio State Highway Patrol is investigating after a fatal crash in Tuscarawas County Saturday. Danielle Wiggins with ONN affiliate WKYC-TV in Cleveland says the crash shut down Route 212 in Warren Township for hours.
6: Officials say a sedan crossed the center line, hitting a motorcycle. The motorcycle driver, 73-year-old James Goodmott, died at the scene. The other driver was taken to the hospital with serious injuries. Drugs or alcohol are a factor in this crash.
4: A heat dome has descended over Ohio. Feels like temperatures approaching 105 tomorrow and Wednesday. This will feel like the muggiest and most oppressive week of the year so far. For the Ohio News Network, I'm Jay Fox.
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0: Done in the morning.
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That's Duran Duran, The Reflex on Classic Hits 96.7. Well, how often should you walk your dog? Well, a veterinarian says there's no one-size-fits-all answer to how much exercise your dog needs. Puppies need short sessions based on their age, while most adult dogs should get around 30 to 60 minutes of exercise twice a day. Twice a day, that means you exercising with your dog, right? Senior dogs still need regular activity, but lower impact exercise may be easier on the joints. Breed matters too. A border collie may need considerably more activity than a chihuahua. The advice, chihuahuas get carried in purses or on your hip, right? The advice from experts, at least one walk a day.

0: 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In other words, if your dog is bouncing off the walls and redecorating the couch, well, he may be trying to tell you it's time for, yes, a walk or a run for that matter.
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0: 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Well, can you do it? Race to Escape. The Tiffin Seneca Public Library will host Race to Escape, the haunted roller coaster for teens in grades 6 through 12 on Thursday, September 3rd from 4 to 6 p.m. in the Frost Cow Now room. All you have to do is go to the Tiffin Seneca County Public Library's website and make sure that you register there, and there's more information for you as well. Again, that is 4 to 6 p.m. on September 3rd at the library. It's the Enchanted History of Witchcraft, Vampires, and Werewolves presented by Mike Gilbert. It's going to be happening on September 8th from 10:30 to 1:30 p.m. Brought to you by the Allen Irie Center. It's located at 28 Hopewell Avenue in Tiffin. To sign up, please call 419-448-9774. That'll be an interesting conversation, right? Well, it's back, Dancing with Donna. It's Women's Empowering Women of Seneca County. It's going to be located at 928 West Market Street in Tiffin. This is September 9th from 6 to 7:30. And I'm telling you what, I did the last one with her. So much fun. So she's back by popular demand, Dancing with Donna. Come join us for a new dance moves, light dinner, and childcare provided. You have to RSVP, though, to S. Hallett. That's H-A-L-L-E-T-T at N-C-O-E-S-C.org, or go to their Facebook page. And that is a look at some of the things happening in and around your areas. Don't forget the finals for the pitch competition happening Thursday, September 24th at the Ritz Theater. It's at 6:30. You're invited. There's four finalists, one stage. Seneca Launchpad takes off. That's a look again at your Destination Seneca County Community Calendar.
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0: That is Fleetwood Mac, Say You Will on Classic Hits 96.7. And we'll be looking at the weather forecast. It is brought to you by Once Upon a Child. And yeah, the sun is out and shining.
1: Sunshine will rule the day on this Monday. Partly sunny skies, a high of 71 degrees with a heat index value as high as 95. For tonight, partly cloudy with a low 74. Looking ahead to Tuesday, mostly sunny, 94. Wednesday, sunny up to 96 degrees. For Thursday, a chance of showers or thunderstorms, mostly sunny and 91. For Skynet weather, I'm Bert Richardson on Classic Hits 96.7.
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3: Taking our final check of news for this Monday morning. Two Wood County men were indicted. According to court records, 35-year-old Dustin Lee Wilmarth was indicted for felonious assault and endangering children. He allegedly struck and kicked juveniles in an incident in July at a cemetery in Weston. Video showed him hitting a 13-year-old with his vehicle, causing minor injuries. 75-year-old David Kinzel of Perrysburg was indicted for felonious assault. He allegedly pushed a woman, causing her to hit her head against a wall. She was also suffered injuries to her back and needed surgery on one of her fingers. Grants were awarded to a few villages in the area. According to a release from Ohio Attorney General Andy Wilson, her office announced more than $1 million in grant funds to help communities statewide clean up illegal dump sites and prevent future unlawful dumping. The village of Attica received equipment. The village of Macomb received cleanup and equipment. This is the second round of these specific grants. The first round were dispersed in April of 2025. And a site in Findlay earned a national designation. According to their press release, the Black Heritage Library and Multicultural Center, in collaboration with the Hancock Historical Museum, Visit Findlay and the Findlay-Hancock County America 250 Committee, will host a public ceremony to celebrate the National Park Service acceptance of the Ohio Historical Marker, David Adams and the Underground Railroad in Hancock County. The ceremony will be held Saturday, September 5th at 4 o'clock across from the Hancock County Courthouse. For more information, go to blackheritagecenter.org. 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
3: Taking our final look at sports for this Monday morning. 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

0: Van Buren winning big over Arlington 55-12. Calvert Falls to St. Paul 14-10. Hope Loud and Blanks Huron 37-0. Gary losing a close one to Galleon 21-17. Arcadia drops their game to Ada 38-28. Finley gets to 2-0, a 31-6 win against Lima Senior. Columbus Grove doubling up Liberty Benton 40-20. Columbia in a 35-7 win over Mansfield. Lakota shuts out Hicksville 39-0. In high school volleyball, Finley losing in straight sets to Notre Dame. Liberty Benton prevails in five sets over Hopewell Loudon. Lakota tops Arcadia in straight sets. Arlington winning in straight sets over Corey Rawson. In high school girls soccer, Liberty Benton shuts out Shawnee 2-0. Riverdale 6-2 winners over Continental. Your track of the sports song, Classic 96.7. I'm Lance Morris.
1: Thank you very much, Lance. So how did you do with your predictions?
0: Almost perfect.
1: Really?
0: 15-1.
1: Okay, which is the one that you didn't predict
0: and
1: right?
0: And the one I got wrong was I had Riverdale beating Bucyrus. They lost 27-20.
1: Oh, it's okay.
0: Each team, Riverdale was 0-10 last year. Bucyrus was like 1-9, I think. So kind of a go-either-way game. So yeah, not too bad.
1: All right. Well, good for you. All right. And we have coming up this week in sports, volleyball tomorrow?
0: We have volleyball tomorrow. Mohawk against Calvert, I believe, is our matchup tomorrow. And those two have had some good matches over the years, so should be a fun one tomorrow. And then, of course, got week three of high school football coming on Friday.
1: All right. Sounds good. That is your local sports. 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
3: And sports, somebody well. Starting on the baseball diamond, Jose Ramirez homered and drove in four. Nathaniel Lowe and Joe Adell each drove in three. And after dropping the first two of the three-game set, the Guardians pounded the Royals 11-1 in the series finale on Sunday in Cleveland. It was also a strong day on the bump for Parker Messick, who struck out five and allowed just one run in five innings. Here's Stephen Vogt in the postgame on the performance of his starting pitcher.
4: About the third or fourth, you know, I felt like the first couple innings, man, one, they really made it work, but his command just... he didn't have a whole lot today. And I think that speaks more volumes to Parker Messick and why he needs to continue to be in the Cy Young conversation. You know, he finds ways to go deep into games and give us a chance to win.
3: Cleveland will be off today before continuing the homestand tomorrow night. That's when they begin a three-game series against the Toronto Blue Jays. And last night at Wrigley Field, Hector Rodriguez had a three-run shot in the fourth. Sal Stewart homered for the third straight game. And Chase Burns improved to 15-3 on the season as the Reds took the rubber match with a 7-5 win over the Cubbies. Cincinnati's back at home tonight as they begin a three-game set against the San Diego Padres at 6:40. In soccer, the Columbus Crew dropped their fourth straight MLS match on Sunday evening as they lost at home against New England by a final score of 3-1. And week one of the college football season has finally arrived. And on Saturday, top-ranked Ohio State will begin their 2026 campaign with a home matchup against Ball State. Kickoff at the Shoe between the Buckeyes and Cardinals is at 12:30. I'm Buddy Wells on the Ohio News Network.
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0: Lionel Richie on Classic Hits. Say You, Say Me, Say Yeah, Pabst Blue Ribbon. Montclair, California police are searching for a stolen truck carrying over 50,000 cans of Pabst Blue Ribbon beer. The load, roughly 40,000 pounds worth, about $45,000, disappeared August 17th after leaving a distribution center headed for Tucson, Arizona. A bogus driver reportedly made the pickup. About an hour later, a second theft occurred at the same facility using fake subcontractor papers, netting another load of Anheuser-Busch and PBR products worth $25,000. Police have not confirmed whether the two incidents are connected, and Pabst responded with humor on social media, telling the thief, "Well, we don't fault you wanting to brag to your friends how much PBR you have. We just wish you obtained it the honorable way." The brand is offering a reward and says the truck can be returned. No questions asked. That is, yeah, a huge party.
1: 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Because there's never been a better time to honor this amazing place we all call home. Sponsored by the Ohio History Connection, aired by the OAB and this station.
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5: Sunshine will rule the day on this Monday. Partly sunny skies, a high of 71 degrees with a heat index value as high as 95. For tonight, partly cloudy with a low 74. Looking ahead to Tuesday, mostly sunny, 94. Wednesday, sunny, up to 96 degrees. For Thursday, a chance of showers or thunderstorms, mostly sunny and 91. For Skynet weather, I'm Bert Richardson on Classic Hits 96.7.
6: Oh, that'll do it for us as we start this week and end the month. 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Confidence is quiet. Insecurity usually has a microphone. 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Jay Coffee coming in next, followed by our classic with the classics. See you bright and early for Two for Tuesday.

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0: mostly sunny skies, a high of 71 degrees with a heat index value as high as 95. For tonight, partly cloudy with a low 74. Looking ahead to Tuesday, mostly sunny, 94. Wednesday, sunny up to 96 degrees. For Thursday, a chance of showers or thunderstorms, mostly sunny and 91. For Skynet weather, I'm Bert Richardson on Classic Hits 96.7.
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0: There's some tasty police action from Zenyatta Mendonta and the Doo-Doo Song. Jay Covey, take a look at the weekend box office. While having spent a month in the theaters, Spider-Man Brand New Day is nearing a historic feat at the box office. The movie topped the charts for the fifth weekend in a row, and globally, the movie has cemented itself among the five highest grossing films of all time, with more than $2.3 billion in the bank. The Looney Tunes flick Coyote vs. Acme had a second-place finish, and The Odyssey was third.
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0: pilot. They came to us out of Scotland, got together in 1973, broke up 4 years later, scoring just one hit here in the U.S. with their debut single, Magic. 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
5: I'm Marcela Sanchez with an AP News Minute. Ontario Premier Doug Ford is pushing back against President Trump's Make America decree. On Saturday, Ford unveiled a billboard-sized message along the Canadian shoreline that reads, Lake Ontario, now and always. Meanwhile, Google has updated its Maps app for U.S. users, showing the lake as Lake America, reflecting Trump's recent order to change its name. Trump says the U.S. has entered a deal with Venezuela to take control of 65 billion barrels of oil reserves. Venezuela's acting president, Delcy Rodriguez, described the deal as a step toward economic recovery. In a televised address to the nation, Rodriguez also insisted Venezuela's sovereignty is secure. Oil prices rose and stocks fell on Wall Street after the U.S. launched its first military action in a month against Iran. More stories at apnews.com. I'm Marcela Sanchez.
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6: Sunshine will rule the day on this Monday. Partly sunny skies, a high of 71 degrees with a heat index value as high as 95. For tonight, partly cloudy with a low 74. Looking ahead to Tuesday, mostly sunny, 94. Wednesday, sunny up to 96 degrees. For Thursday, a chance of showers or thunderstorms, mostly sunny and 91. For Skynet weather, I'm Bert Richardson on Classic Hits 96.7.
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0: We wrap up today's Daily Double Play with Rock and Roll All Night by Kiss. Originally released in 1975 from their third album, Dressed to Kill, the live version was released in October 1975 and became the first of six top 20 songs for Kiss in the 1970s. And we kick things off with Beth. That was first released as an A-side in August of 1976 after having been released the previous month as the B-side to Detroit Rock City. Beth is Kiss's biggest commercial hit, reaching number 7 on the Billboard Hot 100.
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2: Good morning. I'm Ed Donahue with an AP News Minute. At least one person is dead and about 15 others are missing from flash flooding in the Grand Canyon. Paige Koniecny is with the National Weather Service.
3: We're probably going to see most of the activity pick up around this afternoon, around probably 11 a.m. to about 1 o'clock is when they'll probably start firing up, but then kind of continue throughout the rest of the afternoon. And then storms will certainly be capable of producing periods of heavy rainfall, which can lead to flash flooding concerns. And since that area has been pretty saturated over the last couple of days, it's just going to only heighten our flash flood concerns for that area.
2: Video from an area of the Grand Canyon shows a force of muddy, debris-filled floodwaters carrying what appears to be remnants of a bunkhouse and rocks. Four waves of rainfall over two creek drainages resulted in rapid onset flash flooding. I'm Ed Donahue.
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0: The Go-Go's Belinda Carlisle taking us into summertime 1986 with her big solo hit, Mad About You. 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
7: Your Skynet forecast for this afternoon, a chance for some showers possibly. It'll be mostly cloudy with a high near 86 degrees. Could get wind gusts as high as 21 miles per hour. Tonight, partly cloudy skies with a low of 74. For Tuesday, sunshine with a high of 93, a heat index of 100 degrees. For Wednesday, sunny and 95 degrees. For Skynet weather, I'm Kara Stallings, Classic Hits 96.7.
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0: Talented dude, Barry White. He was a singer, songwriter, producer. The guy did it all. You're my first, my last, my everything. Jay Coffey, and did you know 84% of Americans are worried their homes are not clean? When asked, what would you choose for your last meal? A steak was the top answer. Most stop listening to a conversation or lose interest in the conversation after just 3 minutes. The majority of adults remember their first car more than their first kiss, and close to two-thirds of the world's population has never experienced snow.
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4: I'm Ed Donahue with an AP News Minute. Lionel Messi says he is ending his career as a player for the Argentina national team at 39 years old. Messi played in 6 World Cups, won the tournament in Qatar in 2022, and led Argentina to the final this year, losing to Spain. On Instagram, Messi says it was a decision that hurt and still hurts deeply, but I understand that the time has come. There will be a big opportunity to honor Dolly Parton.
5: Working 9 to 5.
4: Parton's estate says Dolly Fest, a 2-day festival, will be held in Nashville and London next year. Dolly Parton died last week. She was 80. The AP confirms there was a private service Friday for Parton, attended only by immediate family. In keeping with Dolly Parton's wishes, there will not be a public ceremony. More information at apnews.com. I'm Ed Donahue.
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1: Your Skynet forecast for this afternoon, a chance for some showers, possibly. It'll be mostly cloudy with a high near 86 degrees. Could get wind gusts as high as 21 miles per hour. Tonight, partly cloudy skies with a low of 74. For Tuesday, sunshine with a high of 93, a heat index of 100 degrees. For Wednesday, sunny and 95 degrees. For Skynet weather, I'm Kara Stallings, Classic Hits 96.7.
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0: pivot into that album, but seriously, that's Summertime Action 1990 from the most incredible Phil Collins, and something happened on the way to heaven. Hey, this is Jay Coffey, so prepare for Uncivil War. The Harrigans are coming back. Mobland Season 2 will premiere on Paramount Plus coming up on Friday, September the 18th. The hit Paramount Plus original series features Tom Hardy returning as loyal fixer Harry D'Souza alongside Pierce Brosnan and Helen Mirren as the unscrupulous heads of the Harrigan family.
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3: I'm Ed Donahue with an AP News Minute. President Trump is teasing another White House run.
4: The Constitution bans him from trying again, and the president acknowledges the law's not on his side. Still,
5: in 2.5 years, you may have a different president. May.
4: That was last month, but he's increasingly been describing post-White House life, lamenting his successor will try to claim credit for his work.
5: And I'll be home and I'll be saying that senator again.
4: A week later, he again talked about sitting at home.
5: You don't want to see me cry, but I may be crying.
4: The mixed signals are a Trump hallmark. At last month's White House Correspondents' Dinner redo, he said, just like his presidency, the second time is always better.
5: And the third time will be better yet. I'm only kidding.
4: But ended the night wearing a Trump 2028 hat. Sagar Meghani, Washington.
3: I'm Ed Donahue.
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0: 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Because nobody likes a quitter. 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
8: Your Skynet forecast for this afternoon, a chance for some showers, possibly. It'll be mostly cloudy with a high near 86 degrees. Could get wind gusts as high as 21 miles per hour. Tonight, partly cloudy skies with a low of 74. For Tuesday, sunshine with a high of 93, a heat index of 100 degrees. For Wednesday, sunny and 95 degrees. For Skynet weather, I'm Kara Stallings, Classic Hits 96.7.
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0: One of the three biggest hits for the year 1981, Kim Carnes' Betty Davis Eyes with Jay Coffey. So The Traitor's New Blood arrives on NBC next month, and for the first time, no celebrities, no socialites, just Alan Cumming opening the doors to his now infamous castle in the Scottish Highlands to 22 everyday Americans. So the first two episodes of The Traitor's New Blood will debut Thursday, September 17th on NBC.
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0: September action out of 1978, a huge hit for Chic and Freak. Jay Coffey, so countless parents with math challenge kids have consoled themselves with the knowledge that Albert Einstein failed at math when he was young. Well, according to Einstein, he mastered differential and integral calculus before he was 15. I don't even know what those are.
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4: I'm Kate Burdett on the Ohio News Network. Neighbors have raised health concerns following the Brent Industries fire in Toledo. Now an independent filmmaker is investigating with help from the same science expert who did testing at the East Palestine train derailment site. Sophia Paraconi of ONN affiliate WTOL-TV has details.
5: Some neighbors say in the days following the fire, they smelled something and want to know what, if anything, could affect their health. So they turned to independent scientist Scott Smith. Smith spent Saturday collecting soot and ash samples from the South Toledo neighborhood. He says test results should take 3 to 5 weeks, and he plans to share those findings with residents.
4: And in Northeast Ohio, concerned citizens are questioning why the Cleveland School District is using flock cameras at schools that have been shut down. Candace Hare of ONN affiliate WKYC-TV has that story with Flock No Cleveland organizer Bishop Chewy.

0: CMSD is spending about $600,000 on the camera contract. Cameras help with security, including investigating car thefts and break-ins in school parking lots. But organizers point to cameras at closed buildings as they question that justification.
1: It doesn't take a genius to recognize that this school is closed. There's nobody parking here except for us. And there are 20 other schools that are closed where we're paying for flock cameras.
2: I'm Kate Burdett on the Ohio News Network.
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Steely Dan. Ricky, don't lose that number. Their biggest charted song in the history of Steely Dan went all the way up to number 4 on the Billboard Hot 100. Ricky is actually R-I-K-K-I, a young lady that Donald Fagen had met back at college, at Bard College, back in 1967 when he gave her his phone number at a party. Even though she was married and pregnant at the time, and she never called him. But they made a lot of money off her name. Ricky, don't lose that number. It is good to be back. I've been away from all of you for the last, it seems like for the last month, off and on. But all those commitments that I had are now done, and I will be with you this week here on Classic Hits 96.7. My name's Keith. And we call it Classics with the Classic. I'm going on 52 years in the business and loving the music that when I started, these were all current hits. And now they're just classic hits on Classic Hits 96.7, like this one from Pablo Cruz.

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8: 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I guess it was August. We did August 1st. Classic Hits 96.7, 15 minutes after 3 o'clock, 83 degrees outside. Kara standing by in the Skynet Weather Center with the afternoon forecast. Kara?
9: Your Skynet forecast for this afternoon, a chance for some showers possibly. It'll be mostly cloudy with a high near 86 degrees. Could get wind gusts as high as 21 miles per hour. Tonight, partly cloudy skies with a low of 74. For Tuesday, sunshine with a high of 93, a heat index of 100 degrees. For

0: Wednesday, sunny and 95 degrees. For Skynet Weather, I'm Kara Stallings, Classic Hits 96.7.
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Gabriel, big time. 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Keith back with you this Monday, August 31st. Many of you remember this date back in 1997. My gosh, I remember being woken up by my boys that Princess Diana had been in a car accident. And at the time, they didn't know whether she had survived, and as we all know, she did not. And boy, that just like, how could that have happened? It was also on this date, back in 1963, Walter Cronkite began his stint as the anchor of the CBS Evening News. That's the way it is. And he's the epitome of what those of us old enough to remember was a real anchorman. You never knew what side of the political spectrum Walter was on. You didn't even care, because he just gave you the news straight ahead. It wasn't until after he had retired that he, it was pretty obvious he was a far-left liberal. But it didn't matter. And this was the day. 1963 is when he started. And probably one of the best investments made by the Walt Disney Company took place on this date back in 2009.

0: 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Wonder how much they've actually made off of Marvel and all the movies that have followed. That's what happened on this date, August the 31st.
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2: 28 minutes after 3 o'clock with Keith on your Monday afternoon. 83 degrees outside. Smokey said it best. This is one of those days that it's great to be cruising on a summer afternoon.

A song about the healing power of music. Drift Away, a song that was written back in 1970, not by Dobie Gray. No, it was written by a country pop songwriter whose name was Mentor Williams. He shopped it around the music industry. A couple of other artists recorded it, and many of them have been forgotten early versions of it. And then a guy named Mentor Williams, who wrote the song, decided that he would pass it on to a soul singer named Dobie Gray. So they recorded it in Nashville, at Quadrophonic Sound Studios. A great group of session musicians in the background. And then the song came out, and it became a hit. In fact, it was also redone more recently by Uncle Cracker. Dobie Gray's Drift

0: Walked Away, one of those great summer songs, but it really is all about the joy of music and what it can do to you. And believe me, it can. 23 minutes in front of 4 o'clock, coming up at 4:15, we'll take a look at the closing stock market prices, see what's happening on the Wall Street charts for today. It's always something new, isn't it? And we'll find out. 4:15 here on Classic Hits 96.7.
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0: Well, when you cover a Beatles song, you better do it right. And if you don't, everyone will talk about how bad it was. And there are certain Beatles songs that are always being covered. But here's one that wasn't covered too often. And this group did it just right. Here's Aerosmith on Classic Hits 96.7.

0: Another One Bites the Dust. The song was written by their bassist, John Deegan. And he was inspired by listening to disco and funk that was going on here in America. He came up with the legendary bass line while he was jamming in the studio. When he first brought the concept to the band, the lyrics were entirely different. It was envisioned as a kind of a lighthearted, funny story about Western cowboys. However, once the band laid down the heavy pounding backing track that was there, Deegan realized the music felt too intense for a cowboy song. And then he pivoted. And then he thought about a 1920s Chicago gangster mob hit. Another One Bites the Dust. On Classic Hits, 96.7. Before that, of course, Aerosmith. And Come Together. 10 minutes in front of 4 o'clock. 83 degrees currently outside.
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3: I'm Kate Burdett on the Ohio News Network. In Southwest Ohio, one person is dead following a crash, and police are looking for the driver. ONN's Kristen McFarland has details.
4: Early Saturday morning in Franklin Township in Warren County, a tan 2016 Chevy Cruze was traveling southbound on Shaker Road near State Route 122 when it drove off the right side of the road, struck two mailboxes, and overturned. The driver fled the scene before state troopers and first responders arrived. The passenger, 32-year-old Crystal Rains of Lebanon, was ejected from the vehicle and pronounced dead at the scene. A description of the suspect has not been released, and officials are actively searching for that driver.
3: In central Ohio, the Marion County prosecutor is seeking the death penalty for a deadly stabbing. ONN's Tracy Townsend has more.
5: Today, the Marion County prosecutor plans to seek the death penalty against a man accused of stabbing a woman to death. Prosecutors say Donald Adams killed 31-year-old and severely injured a 50-year-old woman. This was on August 19th at Twin Lakes Drive. Adams and the two women live together. He's charged with murder, aggravated murder, attempted murder, kidnapping, and felonious assault. He's set to be in court today.
3: And this month is now expected to be the most expensive August in history for gas. AAA reports for the first time ever, prices have been above $4 for the entire month. I'm Kate Burdett on the Ohio News Network.
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0: A honors those romantic people whose dauntless pursuit of perfect purchase for Cupid's arrow results in lasting love stories. Playing matchmaker requires a bit of social savvy. It also requires the ability to listen and just do the perfect timing. Have you been a matchmaker? Have you been matched by a matchmaker? And I'm not talking about dating apps. I mean someone who sets you up and they did it just right. Classic Hits 96.7, 82 degrees outside, 7.5 minutes after 4 o'clock on this last day in August. It is the last day tomorrow you will wake up and it will be September. Man, just like that, summer is coming to a great, great close. But we have temperatures all this week coming up into the 90s. Some cases 93, 94 degrees with heat index is back. So make sure that you drink lots of water. Bring your pets inside. Let them have lots of water. They dehydrate just as much as you do. And if you get tired, remember the old rule. Tiredness peaks twice a day. About 2 a.m. and 2 p.m. for most people. That's why you're less alert after lunch.
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Hey, we have volleyball coming up tomorrow night. 7 o'clock. It'll be Mohawk at Calvert. Lance Morris, Matt Cotman doing that match. Coming up on Wednesday, I will be live at Big B Coffee on Trenton Avenue, the 2nd of September. And coming up Wednesday, of course, the Sports Huddle will be back, as it is every Wednesday night, beginning at 6 o'clock. Then we get ready for week 2 of the high school football season. I guess, no, week 3 it would be, the high school football season. Start off, of course, with the Psych Up Show. And then we go right into high school football. Right here on Classic Hits 96.7, you'll see, well, radio is a theater of the mind. Hopewell Loudon plays at Colonel Crawford. And over on our sister station, ESPN Radio 1430 AM and 105.7 FM, Woodmore will play at Faustoria. So there you go. That'll all be followed by the scoreboard show, as we do every Friday night during high school football. But right now, it is time for us to see what's happening on the stock market today. We look at the Financial Design Agency Stock Market Report. You want to see Aaron Smith for all your financial planning needs. And you can see Aaron at 419-435-0634. Well, not a good day on the market. Fuel prices, of course, went up with everything going on overseas in the Middle East. Dow Jones Industrials down 374 points, closing at 53,000.

0: 186. The NASDAQ down 31 points, closing at 26,371. The S&P 500 was down, and that closed down 26 points, closing at 7,686. All right, stocks of local interest, Marathon Petroleum Corporation, up $4.49, closing at $373.32. Goodyear Tire and Rubber was down 8 cents, closing at $6.27. Apple down $2.85. They have a new CEO. Tim Cook retired. Talk about that a little bit later on. Also, let's see, Netflix down 67 cents, closing at $81.05. NVIDIA was up $3.23, closing at $220.78. Pfizer up 50 cents, closing at $48.46. SpaceX was up $2.19, closing at $143.69. Tesla up $19.20, closing at $367.95 per share. And finally, the Disney company was down 55 cents, closing at $107.55. There you have it. That's the Financial Design Agency Stock Market Report. Call Aaron Smith for all your financial planning needs at 419-435-0634. 423, we'll take a look at the weather forecast coming up in just a moment. 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
0: Well, let's go to the Skynet Weather Center and see what's happening weather-wise. Boy, the sun just popped out here at the Tri-County Broadcasting Studios. It's a bright, bright Monday afternoon. Kara, what's the rest of the day look like and the week?
3: Your Skynet forecast for this afternoon, a chance for some showers, possibly. It'll be mostly cloudy with a high near 86 degrees. Could get wind gusts as high as 21 miles per hour. Tonight, partly cloudy skies with a low of 74. For Tuesday, sunshine with a high of 93, a heat index of 100 degrees. For Wednesday, sunny and 95 degrees. For Skynet weather, I'm Kara Stallings, Classic Hits 96.7.
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0: Well, a couple of local favorites. Of course, Bob Seger was to Detroit and Ann Arbor folks as Michael Stanley was to Cleveland. And that song, He Can't Love You, came at a pivotal moment in Michael Stanley's career when they finally broke through to national prominence while cementing their legendary status in the Midwest, of course. The song actually got played on MTV, broke right onto music television. It was the 47th video ever played on MTV during the channel's earliest rotation back in 1980. It was on their album called Heartland. And, of course, many of you know that Michael Stanley passed away. When was he? He was 72 years old. It would have been in, trying to remember. I think it was March of, It was March of 2022, 23. I'll find out and I'll pass that on to you so that you know and you get the correct information. I want to thank a lot of our listeners that sent me text messages and emails wondering where I was, if I had retired. When I retire, believe me, I will. You'll know that. I'm hoping that'll be the case, or I may just go away into the sunset. But no, I was down in New Orleans. I was in Chicago in the beginning and then over to New Orleans for a conference for Rotary International and was down there for basically a week. I love New Orleans, not because of the conference, but because of the food and the World War II Museum, the National World War II Museum. Absolutely beautiful. So dynamic and huge. For those of you that don't know, that was where the Higgins boats were made. Not in the museum, obviously, but in the city of New Orleans. And it was the Higgins boat that was made to do the invasion. Remember the big doors that dropped down on D-Day? Yep, that's where they were made. So they have a beautiful National World War II Museum there. If you are down there, please make a point of stopping. It's not something you're going to see in one day. It almost takes two straight days to get through the whole thing. We obviously didn't have a chance to do that. But did get some great food, had some alligator, which was excellent, had a lot of gumbo, which again was excellent, and it was very, very good. Love that food. And so that was it. It was a good time. Oh, looks like Michael Stanley died March 6th of 2021. Boy, that was a long time ago. Five years ago. Classic Hits 96.7, 24 minutes away from 5 o'clock. Coming up at 5:10, we'll take a look at the community calendar, things that are happening around Findlay and Hancock County. We'll share that with you.
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2: You know, while I was there in New Orleans, I didn't realize it till someone told me. I was there on the anniversary of Hurricane Katrina, which happened in 2005. Last week I was there, and all of a sudden people started to remember the things that happened. So, my gosh, 21 years ago. To be there and to see what the devastation was. But it has certainly rebuilt itself and is doing very, very well. So they are never going to let anybody rock them with a hurricane.

Oh, the great Ronnie James Dio. Richie Blackmore, formerly of Deep Purple. In fact, he played with Deep Purple about 2 weeks ago. He played Smoke on the Water. He has not been well. He had a stroke a number of years ago, not too long ago. But yeah, he definitely has lost his chops. It was pretty obvious that he was not the same guy who we all grew up with. Well, there are good people in this world. A Texas man wasn't about to let a little uncertainty get in the way of doing

0: the right thing. Roberto Jose Andrade Franco, an ESPN writer from El Paso, Texas, had lunch at Langer's Deli in Los Angeles back in May. But after heading home to Texas, one question kept bothering him. Did he remember to leave a tip? He thought he did, but probably wasn't good enough. So Franco wrote to the restaurant, included every detail he could remember about where he sat and when he visited, and he mailed $50 to make sure his server got something if he had accidentally forgotten the tip. Franco explained that he and his friends had gotten into a back and forth over who was paying the bill, and between the conversation, the math, and saying goodbye, he couldn't remember exactly what happened about the tip, because he had once worked as a busboy and a waiter, and a sister who also spent years working in the industry. Franco knew how important tips can be. He decided sending the money was better than spending the rest of his life wondering if he had stiffed a hard-working waitress. The restaurant tracked down the server, who was reportedly floored by the gesture. A co-worker said she's a beloved employee who has built relationships with customers over the years and does a lot to help out around the restaurant. Langer's thanked Franco for going out of his way to do the right thing when nobody would have known otherwise, and told him his table would always be waiting. He wasn't sure if he left a tip, so he mailed the $50. Some people leave a restaurant and aren't sure if they even paid the meal, and they just go.
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4: I'm Kate Burdett on the Ohio News Network. Public health officials have confirmed more cases of measles in the Buckeye State. ONN's Tracy Townsend has details.
5: The Wayne County Health Department reported 29 new cases late last week. Wayne County is in northeast Ohio, southwest of Akron. There's been a grouping of cases in other Ohio counties, including six cases in Franklin County back in February. Columbus Public Health says in five cases, the children who contracted the disease were unvaccinated. And in one case, one child had received one dose, measles, mumps, and rubella. The CDC reports that just over 88% of Ohio kindergartners received this vaccine last school year, and that is below the recommended 95% required to achieve herd immunity.
4: In northeast Ohio, a weekend shooting at a gas station left one man dead and police searching for suspects. Danita Harris of ONN affiliate WKYC-TV in Cleveland reports.
6: This happened around 6:30 yesterday morning at the Circle K on South Arlington Street. Police tell us a 63-year-old man was shot in the face and died at the scene. Witnesses tell police they heard multiple gunshots. At this time, no other details are available and no word on any arrests. If you know anything, call Akron Police.
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BTO. Bachman Turner Overdrive, classic hits, 96.7, 7.5 minutes after 5 o'clock on this, the last day for the month of August. Wow. There we go. The seconds go by. Remember, life is a gift. Every day, enjoy it. Do the right thing. Be good to people. Don't get locked up in all the minutiae. You know, all the politics crap. Just enjoy life and be good. Classic hits, 96.7. I'll get off my soapbox. Here's Poco, a group we don't play that much because I didn't have a whole lot of hits, but boy, they had the good one with this one.

0: Poco. Sort of a combination of some country rock and just pop. It was a good group. Wasn't around a whole long, but they certainly did appear in a lot of concerts, and certainly they appeared around this area back in the 70s when the outdoor concerts were a big thing. We have 83 degrees currently outside. When we come back, we will find out what's happening around Findlay in Hancock County on what we call the community calendar.
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0: All right, it is time now for the community calendar. A look at things happening around Findlay and Hancock County for the next, several weeks. First off, we got the Hancock County Fair coming up. Yes, indeed. Yes, indeed. It'll be running from tomorrow until September the 7th. Oh, it's going to be a wonderful, wonderful fair with lots of things going on. We'll give you a complete rundown over the next several days so you know exactly what's going on. So you know what's happening tomorrow as we begin to open the fair. It all kicks off with some activities with the Junior Fair Sheep Showmanship, and they're going to have some judging of the open class, the grain judging. That'll be over in the Grange building. There'll be a bar rodeo coming up tomorrow night. Free admission for that. And the Hancock County Band Show will take place in the South Grandstands. That'll all be taking place. And, oh, one of my favorites tomorrow at 9 a.m., it's the Junior Fair Dog Showmanship, followed by Dog Obedience, the rally, and the Best Dressed Contest. That'll be in the Wrecker Arena. Just some of the things happening at the Hancock County Fair. You can get your tickets. You can buy ride tickets, too. Ride tickets are just a buck each, or 24 of them for $20. That's right. Other things that are happening besides the Hancock County Fair, because we know a lot of people will be keeping an eye on that, things that will be happening. Let's see what we have. There we go. We lost it there for a second. Okay, other things that are happening. There's going to be a treasure hunt coming up tonight, 7 till 9 o'clock. That'll be at the Litzenberg Woods. That's right. It's all put on by the Hancock Park District. Letterboxing is a treasure hunt style hobby, like geocaching, where participants read clues to find the location of hidden boxes scattered in public places across the country. Inside the boxes are a logbook, an ink pad, and a unique

0: unique stamp to collect all kinds of information. Experience the hobby of letterboxing by searching for temporary letterboxes scattered around the shelter, the McInnes House, and the Activity Barn. It's all going on tonight, 7 till 8 o'clock at the Litzenberg Woods. You want to meet in the shelter. Participants who successfully collect each box's stamp will receive a small prize and the opportunity to find the permanent letterbox in the park. It all begins again at 7 o'clock tomorrow evening at the Litzenberg Woods. Other things happening, we have coming up on September the 1st, the Community Granny Square Blanket. It's all being put on at the library. It's at 206 Broadway from 9 a.m. until 8 p.m. You can do some crafting, letting people connect and create art. You can donate a granny square by September 1 through the 25th to be added to the Community Granny Square Blanket. For each square you donate, you'll receive one raffle ticket for a chance to win the completed blanket. Squares must be 5 inches by 5 inches and maybe any color or pattern. Worsted weight yarn is preferred. Don't even know what worsted weight yarn is, but if you are one that does that, you certainly do. And you can drop those donations off at the information desk at the library where you will receive your free raffle tickets. Just some of the things happening around the area on the community calendar for this day. It is brought to you twice each day, once at 7:10 in the morning with Dawn during the Classic Hits Morning Show, and then again at 5:10 in the afternoon with me. Again, all brought to you by the Marathon Center for the Performing Arts.
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0: Monday, the last day in the month of August. Max is standing by in the Skynet Weather Center. Let us know what tonight's going to bring and for the rest of the week.
1: Your Skynet forecast for the overnight hours will have partly cloudy skies, a low of 74 degrees. For Tuesday, some sunshine, a high of 93 with a heat index value as high as 100. Winds will be out of the west at about 10 miles per hour. Tuesday night, partly cloudy with a low 74. For Wednesday, sunny with a high of 95. Thursday, a chance of showers in the afternoon, mostly sunny and 90. For Skynet weather, I'm Max Crenshaw, Classic Hits 96.7.
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0: A song originally written to talk about the drugs that were being used by band members and Lynyrd Skynyrd. But the really ironic thing is that it was released October 17th, 1977 on the album Street Survivors just 3 days later. Tragic plane crash killed Ronnie Van Zant, guitarist Steve Gaines, and backup singer. The backup singer, Cassie Gaines, giving the song an unfortunate and prophetic weight. Boy, they were good. Well, police in California are searching for a truck carrying more than 50,000 cans of Pabst Blue Ribbon beer that disappeared on its way from a distribution center in Montclair to Tucson, Arizona. The missing shipment weighed 40,000 pounds and was worth roughly $45,000. Police say the truck was picked up by an apparently bogus driver, and about an hour later, another shipment containing Anheuser-Busch products and more PBR was allegedly taken from the same facility using fake subcontractor paperwork. Investigators are still trying to determine whether the two thefts are connected. Pabst Blue Ribbon has taken the unusual crime in stride on social media, telling the thief they understand wanting to brag about having that much PBR. They just wish it had been obtained, quote, the honorable way. The company is offering a reward for info and says the truck and beer can be returned with no questions asked. So they put out an APB and a PBR. That's what they did. Oh, well, let's hope they find it. Did they ever find the Kit Kats? Remember that a couple of months ago? The Kit Kat truck was stolen. So, haven't heard about that one. So we'll keep our eye out for the PBR and see if that is returned.
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Mr. Billy Joel, Matter of Trust. Classic hits, 96.7. Before that, of course, we heard Five for Fighting and The World, a song that is a reflection, asking all of us in humanity to take accountability for shaping our society. It was used by the folks at NASA. They sent it up to the astronauts. It was also used by the History Channel as a promotional. Back, the song was used in the promotional of a lot of historic events. Classic hits, 96.7, 83 degrees currently outside, and just about 6 minutes in front of 6 o'clock. On this, the last day of August.

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4: I'm Kate Burdett on the Ohio News Network. Neighbors have raised health concerns following the Brent Industries fire in Toledo. Now an independent filmmaker is investigating with help from the same science expert who did testing at the East Palestine train derailment site. Sophia Paraconi of ONN affiliate WTOL-TV has details.
5: Some neighbors say in the days following the fire, they smelled something and want to know what, if anything, could affect their health. So they turned to independent scientist Scott Smith. Smith spent Saturday collecting soot and ash samples from the South Toledo neighborhood. He says test results should take 3 to 5 weeks, and he plans to share those findings with residents.
4: And in Northeast Ohio, concerned citizens are questioning why the Cleveland School District is using flock cameras at schools that have been shut down. Candace Hare of ONN affiliate WKYC-TV has that story with Flock No Cleveland organizer Bishop Chewy.
6: CMSD is spending about $600,000 on the camera contract. Cameras help with security, including investigating car thefts and break-ins in school parking lots. But organizers point to cameras at closed buildings as they question that justification.
7: It doesn't take a genius to recognize that this school is closed. There's nobody parking here except for us. And there are 20 other schools that are closed where we're paying for flock cameras.
4: I'm Kate Burdett on the Ohio News Network.
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3: Hey, very delightful. Good evening to you, and welcome out once again to Great American Ballpark in downtown Cincinnati. Tonight, it's the lid lifter of a three-game get-together with the San Diego Padres. They come to town to battle the Redlegs, and right-hander Brady Singer takes the ball for the series opener. He's 5-12 with a 4.72 ERA. Michael King's been throwing the ball well for the Padres. The right-hander's 8-9. He has a 3.23 ERA. First pitch comes your way shortly, but right now, here's Yid with today's pregame show. Yid?
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4: The Reds begin a three-game series tonight against the San Diego Padres here at Great American Ballpark. And this is the Cincinnati Reds pregame show. I'm Dave Armbruster. Catcher Will Banfield was called up earlier this month from AAA Louisville. Banfield put up some decent offensive numbers in Louisville, but he was really brought here for his defense. And Tommy Thrall had a chance to talk with Banfield about making in-game adjustments with the pitcher on the mound.
10: You get pitchers that, you know, one strength may be this, but on this particular day, that might not be there for him. Obviously, the game plan revolves around what a pitcher does well. Once you get into the game and you start to realize what a pitcher has on a given day, how much do you have to adjust to that, and how much is it, let's get this guy going where he needs to go?
5: Yeah, for sure. I think the biggest thing is trust in that situation. You know, somebody might not have their best stuff, or they might not have their best pitch in the first or second inning. You know, that doesn't mean I'm going to abandon it. You know, that pitch could be there in the fourth or fifth inning when, you know, they're making pitches now and they're into the game and, you know, big situations come. So that's where the trust part comes in there, him knowing that I trust in this pitch still throughout the game, and him knowing that he can throw that pitch whenever he wants to, even if it's not on early in the game. So, you know, the good thing for us, we're back there, we're seeing the whole field, seeing the whole game, so we're able to kind of see that early, you know, if that pitch isn't on. But you know, we're trying to go back to that and, you know, keep that thing in the bag, because we also want the other team to know that, you know, he still has it. He's still going to throw it.
10: You saw Luis May and Zach Maxwell down in AAA. What were some of the adjustments you saw those guys make down there that they've been able to carry over up here?
5: Yeah,

0: or less. Look, every offense is going to have good nights and bad nights. That's part of baseball. But this Reds team does feel like a more extreme version of that. The Reds have the worst batting average and strikeout rate in baseball, but they also have the fourth most homers and are seventh in Major League Baseball in walk rate. There's probably something to be said about an offense that has some good qualities, but just hasn't rounded into form. The Reds offense is going to get a real test over the next couple weeks. They're going to face some really good pitching against the Padres, Brewers, and Dodgers. Let's see how they fare. My name is Nick Kirby, and I co-host the daily Chatterbox Reds podcast. Go Reds!
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1: 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I'm Dave Armbruster.
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1: Well, a little history was made yesterday as the High A Dayton Dragons were playing in Fort Wayne.
13: One home run away from the Dragons' all-time record. And the pitch. High drive left field, backing up Garrity, looks up, and that one is out of here. He has tied the record. John Michael Bale, line drive, home run, left field. Attaboy, John Mike, you just tied the Dragons' all-time home run record.
1: That's the voice of the Dayton Dragons, Tom Nichols. That was home run number 30 for Fail. He is now tied with Chris Williamson, who played for the Dragons from 2000 to 2002. Back in 2023, by the way, Fail finished his college career at North Greenville University in South Carolina with 81 home runs. That is a Division II record. The Reds welcome Brady Singer back to the mound tonight. The right-hander is 5-12 with a 4.72 ERA and 26 starts. Last time out, he gave up 3 runs on 6 hits in 5 2/3 innings against the Giants. Singer has only made 2 career starts against the Padres. He is 1-0 with an even 3 ERA. And this Welcome Back report is brought to you by Elk & Elk, serious lawyers for serious injuries, and an official sponsor of the Cincinnati Reds. Call 1-800-ELK-OHIO. Stick around. Tommy sits down with Reds manager Terry Francona next. 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
6: Welcome back to our pregame chat with Reds manager Terry Francona. Tito, it was a special day for the Cubs at Wrigley Field yesterday with a couple of guys going into their Hall of Fame. One of them you know pretty well, and that would be John Lester. How special was it to be on hand to see him go into the Cubs Hall of Fame? And I know you got a chance to catch up with him a little bit, too.
7: Even just, like, to see his mom and dad. I mean, I went through so much with this kid. I mean, he had cancer, and I was talking to his mom and dad. And, you know, I mean, we got really close. And when you see a kid come up from Double A and you see him mature and you turn nice, then you know his kids are, two of them are taller than me. It just, and his family, they're such nice people. It was really meaningful for me. I was glad I could be there and just to be proud of them.
6: Always good to get out of Wrigley Field with a series win. Nice to get the win yesterday, especially in front of a national TV audience. Unfortunately, Ellie left the game early with the quad. What's the latest on him? How's he? I know he's in the lineup today, but he's only DHing. So where does he stand right now?
7: He went and got him imaged, and he's got a small strain, which I think in the grand scheme of things is good. I think it's okay to say Ellie's a little different than other people. One, he heals like nobody's business. And two, he's kind of a throwback where, hey, he goes, I'm supposed to play, I'm going to play. Now, I do think, and Tim Kremchek, I think, I'm glad we have him because Tim's one of the best, but he also can talk to athletes. And he told Ellie, he goes, you can play through this. He goes, but if it gets worse, you can't mess this up.
6: Is this the type of situation where he hits a routine grounder? Maybe you just gear it down a little bit, but as the way he plays, that's not an instinct for him.
7: No, but he understands it. I think we use the word governor, and I think he understands that. And, you know, depending on how he's feeling, but he's played through much worse. I think he'll be okay.
6: That's Reds manager Terry Francona. Reds and Padres kick off the series coming up shortly. It has more of the pregame show next on the Reds Radio Network.
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10: 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What about an afternoon pick-me-up?

0: We are just about ready for baseball here at Great American Ballpark. It's game one of three between the Reds and San Diego Padres. Now, with all the play-by-play, here's Tommy Thrall.
1: All right, thanks a lot, Jed. Well, it's a beautiful evening for baseball here in Cincinnati. A little warm as the Reds and Padres kick off the series. 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And we begin with the visiting Padres, managed by Craig Stammen. The Padres are 72-65. They're in third place in the NL West, but just a half game out of the National League.

0: stretch. Right-hander sets ready and fires. Stevenson takes a strike on the outside corner. Nothing and one on Stevenson. Reds trying to strike first in this one.
1: Well, it just seems like whenever the Reds get runners at second and third or at third with less than two outs, they try to do too much, get out in front, roll over as Blade did there, and then you end up stranding the runner and putting the ultimate amount of pressure on the next hitter to have to hit with two outs.
0: And Cowboy, it didn't seem like, you go back to the ninth inning of the finale in San Francisco and through the Cubs series, and they just looked a little bit more relaxed than they have all year. Here's the pitch. Stevenson takes a strike, and now he's down to the count 0-2. So hopefully, maybe, we're starting to see this team get out of that a little bit, but...
1: But, I mean, the runs you're scoring in Chicago, the majority of them, they hit the ball out of the ballpark.
0: Right.
1: And the Reds have been able to do that pretty well. It's these kinds of situations that you have to execute rather than just bullying the pitcher.
0: Mm-hmm. 0-2 on Stevenson. Here it comes. Swing and a foul straight back. Still no balls and two strikes. And sure, the Reds have hit a lot of home runs and almost half their runs have come by way of home runs, but they haven't had enough guys on base for it to make a huge difference when they've hit them.
1: Yeah, I think your offensive season can be really described by how you hit in these kinds of spots.
0: No balls, two strikes on Stevenson. Second and third, two outs, and here it comes. And the pitch is a changeup that misses low.
1: The one thing that we do know is that the kid at second base, he knows how to hit in this spot.
0: Two strikes on Tyler Stevenson. Two men are out, two on. Nothing first inning, and the right-hander brings it home. And a swing and a foul by Stevenson.
1: You know, we just don't give enough credit for RBIs in the world today of baseball and just kind of count it off to the side as well as just circumstance. It's no big deal. Baseball players that are hitters will tell you that is a crock.
0: One ball, two strikes on Stevenson.
1: It's hard. It's hard to drive in runs.
0: The right-hander brings it home. Swinging a ground ball foul. And what you started talking about when Stevenson came to the plate is exactly evidence of that. Look at how much the Reds have struggled in RBI opportunities this year. And then look at Sal Stewart. And you can't tell me that there are some guys that just know how to do it and have a knack for it and others that don't.
1: With nobody on, the pitcher's throwing the ball over the plate. You get a runner at second and third, he's giving you the best pitch that he possesses at that moment.
0: The 1-2, swing and a miss, struck him out. Got him with a fastball sinking down and in. Stevenson strikes out. Reds get runners at second and third with one out and leave them right there. We go to the second inning, 0-0, Reds and Padres on the Reds Radio Network.
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0: Brady Singer back to work after a scoreless first inning here at Great American Ballpark in the first game of this three-game series between the Reds and the Padres. San Diego.

0: foul at all. If it's a, if that spot is a strike, right, or you have to take it. Now, all three of those pitches to Arroyo, not even close.
1: Nothing and two on Hector Rodriguez. First and third, two away. Here comes the 0-2 pitch, and Rodriguez lays off the fastball up and away. Rodriguez got in an 0-2 hole his first time up, and then hooked the base hit through the right side of the infield.
0: Well, right now, he is really jumpy. He wants to drive in these runs bad.
1: King comes set. Now is 1-2. There goes Friedel in a swing and a miss at a high fastball, and Rodriguez is down on strikes. Back-to-back strikeouts from Michael King, and again, the Reds strand a runner in scoring position. They've left three in scoring position over the first two innings of this game. Nothing, nothing on the Cowboy in the third inning on the Reds Radio Network.
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8: You didn't see that coming, did
6: you? WBVI.
0: Right-hander Brady Singer steps back to the hill. Locked up in a scoreless duel with the Padres right-hander Michael King. Here is Sung Moon Song. Got it. No ball, one strike count.
9: Were you worried about it?
0: Yeah, I just didn't want to say something dumb.
9: Okay.
0: Like sing a song or something. Yeah, I didn't want to do that.
9: Well, you got it. Nailed it.
0: Here's the 0-1 pitch to Song, and it's a ground ball right at the second baseman Arroyo. He will throw to Stewart in time. One rookie to another, and there's one down. Now back to the top of the order. And now we'll see how teams adjust. Neither one of these pitchers, Michael King nor Brady Singer, are the high strikeout variety on a regular basis, even though we've seen both pitchers have some big strikeout totals for the most part. They pitch to contact. You've got to play good defense behind them. That's not something the Padres have done as of late. And the first pitch here to Tatis is a ball off the inside corner. Back to the plate, ground ball off the arm of the pitcher. The throw to first is in time. Singer looks like he's fine. There's two down. Looked like it hit off the heel, forearm of the left hand, and just caromed behind the back towards Eugenio Suarez. That ball was heading right towards Arroyo, who was playing right behind second base. And might have caught him on the, yeah, it looked like it caught him on the top of the left forearm and caromed in the opposite direction back towards Suarez. Got the out. There's two down, and there's a whole lot of folks out there checking on Brady Singer.
9: Well, it's a good place to get a hit as long as it's your non-throwing arm.
0: Got that right. You can tape that one up.
9: That's right. That'll be just fine.
0: That'll be a 1-5-3 for the second out of the inning.
9: Terry Francona asking him, well, do you plan on throwing with your

0: checks Blade at first. Back to the plate he comes. It's a high fastball. And this time, Stevenson lays on. Two balls and two strikes. Blade can't run. He's got six stolen bases. The problem is he's been caught five times. The big squat from the right-hander to the plate and up and in again with a fastball. It's a three-ball, two-strike count, so no doubt that Blade will be on the move with the pitch here. Two down, 3-2. Now if you find a gap, that really gives the advantage to Blade with the head start from first. There he goes, and it's tap foul, and he'll have to come back and do it again. The Reds have had base runners in every inning of this ball game. They had two base runners in the first and the second inning, could not get them across. They've got a two-out base runner in Blade standing at first. 3-2 pitch coming here to the right-handed hitting Tyler Stevenson, who is catching tonight. There goes Blade, slider off the plate, and that is ball four as we pause for identification here on the Reds Radio Network.
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0: Well, it looks like the Padres will have a meeting on the mound. A meeting of minds, if you will. Ruben Niebla, the pitching coach for the Padres. Two outs in the inning. Back-to-back walks from Michael King to both J.J. Blade and Tyler Stevenson, with a Eugenio Suarez coming to the plate. He hit Suarez with the first pitch he threw at his first at-bat. It was a breaking ball. Caught him on the front left shoulder.
3: Well, to say that the Reds are due for a hit with runners in scoring position in this game would be an understatement.
0: Well, this and the kind of swing that Suarez takes, this kind of hit might leave the ballpark, and that would be quite painful for a Padres club. Two quick outs in the inning, back-to-back walks, and the Reds have a chance for a bit of a bingo here. Suarez only hitting at a 208 clip, but he does have 20 home runs and 59 RBIs. King with that squad. He will check second. That's Blade. Pitch. Fastball right over the outside part of the plate for strike one. It was a low heater. Well located from the Padre right-hander. No ball, one strike count. Stevenson first. Blade out at second to the plate. Ground ball up the middle off the end of the bat. Comes the shortstop. Quick throw in time by Song. He will cut down Suarez. And folks, through three innings, we are scoreless. Reds-Padres as we head on to the fourth. Tommy Thrall, he's coming back on the Reds Radio Network.
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